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It's time for Reshoots and Leaves here on KDRT 95.7 Low Power FM Radio, Davis, California. Thanks for listening. This is group project version of the greatest American songwriters. Thanks for listening. I'll be back with you at the bottom of the hour.

And I'm back with you here on Root Shoots and Leaves. Going to give you the songs in the set. 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And then we'll get back to music. We have the Avett Brothers there with Live and Die. Los Lobos with Kiko and the Lavender Moon. Los Lobos blew my mind the first time I saw them, and they're still making great music all these years later. Violent Femmes with American Music. Old 97, Salome. 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

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All the things you need to find out there about how to donate to our little station here in Davis, California. Next up will be, not exactly from Davis, but close by, Cake from Sacramento. Song after this will be Never There.

I'm here to give you the recap of the songs in that set of great tunes, great music. We finish it off there with the Black Keys song called Unknown Brother. We had the Red Hot Chili Peppers with a fairly big hit by them called Scar Tissue. The Head and the Heart with Another Story. Great band out of Seattle. Write some amazing tunes. Fleet Foxes with Tiger Mountain Peasant Song. Fleet Foxes, I think some of those guys went off on independent tracks, but have a number of great albums as a band. Dawes out of LA, one of my favorite bands around, with Love Is All I Am. Green Day, of course, Green Day from the Bay Area, with Good Riddance, Time of Your Life. The Raconteurs, which is kind of a super group. Jack White's, of course, in that. Shine the Light on Me, we had Heart from Seattle. And then Nancy Wilson, Barracuda, Talking Heads, and She Was. And Cake with Never There. Start that set off. All of us here at KDRT volunteer our time to bring you music, local news, and other programming you won't find anywhere else. 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Okay, this is a long one here from Death Cab for Cutie. Got another 7 minutes of it. This is called I Will Possess Your Heart.

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with Equal Mind, the Jayhawks with Blue, and Death Cab for Cutie with I Will Possess Your Heart. 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I didn't even know I could do this until Jeff Shaw talked me right into it. But let's hear the rest of Kids from MGMT, and then we got a few more songs for you before the show is up. We'll be hearing from Cage the Elephant, Guns N' Roses, Earth, Wind & Fire, and Foster the People, Diggable Planets as well. 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

0: like that. We out. 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We out.
1: 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Got a couple more songs or parts of song. Oh, just one more song for you here. This is Same Love, Ryan Lewis and Macklemore. Spokane's own Ryan Lewis. And this is from their first collaborative album together, even though Macklemore got all the attention. Ryan Lewis is the man behind the music. So Same Love featuring Mary Lambert here on Root Shoots and Leaves. 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
2: When I was in the third grade, I thought that I was gay, 'cause I could draw. My uncle was, and I kept my room straight. I told my mom, tears rushing down my face. She's like, Ben, you've loved girls since before pre-K. Tripping. Yeah, I guess she had a point, didn't she? Bunch of stereotypes all in my head. I remember doing the math, like, yeah, I'm good at Little League. A preconceived idea of what it all meant. But those that like the same sex have the characteristics. The right-wing conservatives think it's a decision. And you can be cured with some

cause wars from religion, gender to skin color, the complexion of your pigment, the same fight that led people to walkouts and sit-ins. It's human rights for everybody, there is no difference. Live on and be yourself. When I was at church, they taught me something else. If you preach hate at the service, those words aren't anointed.

press play, don't press pause. Progress march on, with the veil over our eyes, we turn our back on the cause. Till the day that my uncles can be united by law. When kids aren't walking around the hallway, plagued by pain in their heart. A world so hateful, some would rather die than be who they are. And a certificate on paper isn't gonna solve it all, but it's a damn good place to start.

Hello out there, roaring crowds from far-off events that hold no personal significance to you. The excited screams being shared by throngs of human strangers somewhere in the distance are not unlike the pleasures derived from listening to 95.7 FM in Davis, California, which is what you're doing right now, in case you somehow weren't aware. This is KDRT Low Power Community Radio, more specifically the program A Constant Grin. It's 30 minutes of home-recorded, ironically titled Indie Rock Radio Gumption that airs each Friday at 2 p.m. Podcasts and playlists of each show are obtainable from KDRT.org, and I'm going to start things off this week with a song I listened to semi-regularly about 20 years ago and then completely forgot the existence of until earlier this week. I think it still holds up. This one is by the Brother Kite. It's called The Music Box.

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The song I just played for you was by Very Nice Person. It was called Don't Worry. It's a name for the experimental synth rock of two brothers from Malibu, who I was surprised to learn are the sons of Mike D from the Beastie Boys. That song is from their album Trampoline, released just a few months ago. Before that one, I played the Rural Alberta Advantage. That song was called The Death Bridge in Lethbridge. They're a Toronto trio who've been around for, I think, over 20 years. I got that one from their 2009 debut album, Hometowns. Ahead of that, I played the band Male. That one was called Pursuit. Facebook says they're a feminist post-punk band from Ireland. You can find that track on their album Something Soft, which came out last year. And I began the entire thing with the Brother Kite. That one was called The Music Box. They're an on-again, off-again dream pop band from Providence, Rhode Island. That one is from their debut, which was released in 2004 and was self-titled. So we're going to head back into the music now, because otherwise it would be dead air. This next one is by the band Quickly Quickly. It's called I Punched Through the Wall.

This is Low Power Community Radio from Davis, California, KDRT at 95.7 FM. The show is titled A Constant Grin. And you just heard a song by Terra Melos. It was called Skywatch. They were an unconventional and experimental math rock band from Sacramento, so almost our own backyard, or maybe more like one block over. Anyway, that one's off their album Patagonian Rats from 2010. Before that, I played Sweeping Promises. That song was called Cross Me Out. They're another post-punk band, this time a lo-fi duo from Lawrence, Kansas, and that song can be found on their 2020 album Hunger for a Way Out. And I began the set with Quickly Quickly. That one was called I Punched Through the Wall. Quickly Quickly is a name for a Portland, Oregon musician who originally released instrumental beats on SoundCloud. I got that one from his album I Heard That Noise, released just last year. So I've got one more song for you this week before I wave goodbye and disappear into the night, or maybe more accurately, the afternoon sun.

Okay, you're listening to KDRT 95.7 FM in Davis. My name is Derek. I'm here with an hour for the next hour and a half. I alternate with Sarah Taps in her awesome patrol show. And I'm going to start my show off with, what am I starting off with? Fleshfield doing Uprising.

Was ist Wahnsinn? 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Eine permanente oder temporäre psychische Störung, die es den Betroffenen unmöglich macht, Realität und Fiktion zu

That was Cyclo 9 doing As You Sleep. Before that, we heard Rabia Sorda doing Out of Control. Ivarden Spear did The Source of Uncertainty. And I started the whole show and that set off with Fleshfield doing Uprising. My name is Derek. 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And I'd like to tell you about the the Yolo County Department of Mental Health offers services for people dealing with mental illness and substance abuse. The department also maintains a 24-hour crisis line at 1-888-965-6647. 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And, I'm not going to read anything more. I think I'm going to play some more music right now. This is a new track by Pang Magazine. I think it's new at least. It's actually a number of people. It's Pang Magazine, Louise Ah, and Maelstrom doing a tune called Weak and Predatory.

Okay, that was Mesh doing Kill Your Darlings, and that was Sarah Tapp's approved, as I was just told. That's always good. She's the one who I alternate with. My name is Derek. I do a show called An Hour, which is an hour and a half, first and third Wednesdays of the month from 6 to 7:30, and Sarah Tapps does her show on the second and fourth and occasional fifth Wednesdays at the same time, 6 to 7:30. Before Mesh, we heard Electrocute doing I Need a Freak, and I believe that song was originally done by the Egyptian Lover. We did a song, Noise Unit, before that, did a song that was not approved by Sarah Tapps, doing Atrocity Obsession, and that featured Pig. Reese Fuber did Slip It In, which is a cover of the same song by Black Flag. And I started the set off with a new track by Pang Magazine, Louisa, and Maelstrom. All of them together, I guess they kind of passed the audio file along the internet and remixed it amongst themselves. That kind of happens sometimes. They did Weak and Predatory. It even features Birds in War, Row, and Quentin Suave. Suave. Let me tell you that we'd like you to come celebrate with KDRT at our 21st birthday bash and fundraiser at the Sudworks Dock in Davis. That's over by Pauline, by the Davis Storage Unit, or 2nd Street, somewhere around there, if you don't know. And it's going to be Friday, October 3rd, and it's going to be starting at 6. It's going to go until about 10. The festivities include a live broadcast with music from the Cantileers, Sacramento's Latin-infused surf-riding rockabilly band. We'll also have surprises for you from our infamous dirt bag, as well as opportunities to snag new swag and show your support for your community radio station, KDRT 95.7 FM in Davis. 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All right. What do I have next? I got a number of things, but we're going to start with Anders Manga, or Manga, Manga, M-A-N-G-A, doing Rosaries and Requiems. Ooh, yeah. I don't know why. Oh, that was a long, wrong fader. All right, this one right here.

0: That's what forever means.
1: All right, that was Brunderschaft doing Forever, and that's actually more of an all-star band, because that was Ronan Harris of VNV Nation on vocals. It also includes Sebastian Kumar from Icons of Coil and a couple other people from Convent, and I can't remember who else. It was on my phone. I was just looking at it. It went on screensaver, sorry. Potomac Berserk, Stephen Groff. Before that, we heard In Strict Confidence doing Forever and More. Ludovico Technique, which is the that thing you saw in Clockwork Orange. That's what that name refers to, but it's actually a band. They did Up to the Flames. We heard the Krangs doing Shining Road. And I started that set off with Anders Manga. He's from North Carolina, Asheville, of all places, doing Rosaries and Requiems. My name is Derek. I have about another 20 minutes to go with one more set here, which I'm going to keep on this Forever theme that I'm doing right now with the song called Forever by Necessary Response.

All right, that was This Morn. I'm Nia, doing One-Eyed Man. Before that was the Absurd Minds doing Master Builder. I set it off, start off the set with Necessary Response doing Forever. And my name is Derek. This is KDRT, 95.7 FM in Davis. I'm pretty much out. I am going to play out, walk out, or what there's a term I can't remember for it. I'm going to end the show with a tune by Ancient Methods called Knights and Bishops. You won't hear the whole, because there's only about a minute and a half of the show left, but you'll hear a minute and a half. So enjoy it, and the Serialist is up next. And have fun till we meet again.

Who Pays the Price? In Excess from 1990 off of a CD titled X. Indeed, Who Pays the Price? Well, it's an interesting song from an interesting era. This is one that's not boring either. Welcome, Davis, California, and all points east, northwest, and south. I want to say special hello to Marie out there in France. You were out here a few times when it got pretty hot when you were doing your research, so maybe that gave you a little bit of a leg up on the weather. I converted Celsius to Fahrenheit and came up with temperatures 107, 108 degrees out there in parts of France. And I don't believe that they, places over there, have much in the way of air conditioning. So, good luck, Marie. Okay, well, I've got a fairly typical show for tonight. Lots of good live music. I'll have a little bit of blues, a little bit. I'm going to move around a little bit, play some local stuff. I'm going to be focusing, however, on my This Day in Beatles history with some extended coverage throughout the show. I decided that I didn't want to get into one long history lesson about a certain event that occurred this day a number of years ago. However, I want to get into a certain amount of depth on it, so I'm going to break it up a little bit, play music in between. I guess I'll go ahead and tell you right now that what I'm talking about is it was on this day in 1967 that the satellite broadcast worldwide for the first time included a number of different nations around the world, different time zones. And the Beatles were the band that was representing Great Britain. And that's all I'll go into right at the moment. But that's the reason there's a big deal. And I know in this era now of instant communication and being able to look at real-time photographs of a traffic jam in London or something like that, that may not seem like such a big deal, but it was the first time that something like this happened. And so it was a big deal. And I will be, like I say, getting into that in a certain amount of depth, more than normal for this day in Beatles history. But for right now, back to some music. I'm going to start out tonight with a live performance of the Cowboy Junkies from about 1994. That's when the CD was released that this is on. And it's called Anniversary Song. You are tuned to Live Tracks on KDRT in Davis, California.

My next ex-wife. Some love, you're never in the mood.

That was Rick Estrin that finished out that set of music. You might have guessed the name of the song was My Next Ex-Wife. Before that, John Hiatt doing a live version of his song Slow Turning, about life in a small town, among other things, and started out with the Cowboy Junkies from 1994 anniversary song. John Hiatt and Cowboy Junkies are both found on this CD. It was from KFOG, KFOG 104.5, live from the archives. Boy, they could certainly record some fine-sounding music with some big artists. It was a benefit for the Bay Area food banks, so I understand that the musicians donated those songs for the CD, not expecting royalties from it, and the proceeds from the sales of the CD went to the Bay Area food banks, which is kind of a nice touch. Helps people get by. That was back in 1994, but I suspect the need is still there now. So perhaps there's some local aid groups in your neck of the woods that you can help support for the people that aren't as fortunate. Well, as I said at the beginning of tonight's program, tonight's show, to a certain extent, is to be co-opted a little bit by the fact that this is a very historic day in 1966. On this day, June 25th, there was a live broadcast called Our World, and it was relayed by satellite to all points in the world, around the world, so it was the first global satellite broadcast undertaken. The Beatles had been selected to do this, but what I want to do is start out in the moment a few weeks earlier when the Beatles had, I got the date wrong. It was this year, 1967, this date in 1967. But the Beatles had gotten back from a rather rough European-Asian tour in 1966, culminating in the concert at Candlestick Park, which was to be their last live performance as a group. And they all felt that same way, and they had no desire to go back on that. How's that for a pregnant pause? I'm quoting from the book Here, There, and Everywhere, My Life Recording the Music of the Beatles by Jeff Emerick. And if you wanted to look him up on the internet, you'd have to spell his name the way the British do. G as in golf, E-O-F-F, Jeff Emerick. Came out a few years ago, a number of years ago now, I guess. And he had been associated with EMI Parlophone for a number of years. His career coincided to a large extent with the Beatles. So he had a sort of a fly-on-the-wall kind of a view of the entire proceedings. By this time, he had been appointed what the British call balance engineer. That's the lead engineer for recording. And I'll start out with him saying this. A couple of months previously, while we were still wrapped up with the job of completing Pepper, meaning Sgt. Pepper's album, Brian Epstein had made one of his infrequent visits to the studio. With a grandiloquent sweep of his hands, he called for silence. "Boys," he announced,
I have the most fantastic news to report. Everyone's ears perked up. Brian paused for dramatic emphasis. You have been selected to represent England in a television program which, for the first time ever, will be transmitted live around the world via satellite. The BBC shall actually be filming you making your next record. The show, he went on to explain, was to be called Our World, and it was a celebration of cultures around the globe. He looked around the room expectantly. I almost thought he was getting ready to take a bow. To his utter dismay, the group's response was to yawn. Ringo fidgeted at the back of the room, anxious to return to the game of chess he was playing with Neil Aspinall.

Well, Brian, that's what you get for committing us to do something without asking us first. Epstein looked close to tears. At a loss for words, he stomped out of the studio in a smit. Well, with that, the issue was forgotten until some weeks later, during one of the You Know My Name sessions, Paul happened to ask John casually, "How are you getting on with that song for the television broadcast? Isn't it coming up fairly soon?" John looked questioningly at Neil Aspinall, who was the keeper of the band's diary. "Couple of weeks' time, looks like," Neil said. "Is it that close? Well, then, I suppose I'd better write something." That something that John Lennon came up with, written to order, literally in a matter of days, was the song All You Need Is Love, which not only shot straight to the top of the charts, but served as the anthem for a generation, the perfect encapsulation of the naive, wide-eyed era known as the Summer of Love. With that, dear friends, I'll leave it. Come back to the saga later on. This is Live Tracks, KDRT in Davis, California. How about a little Brother White?

So I'm gonna tell you about my blues. Sometimes it's fast, sometimes it's slow, but it comes right from my soul, and it's mine. So let me share it with you.

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They have no idea what it's about, so I figured I'd share it with you.

0: Okay, I'm kidding.
1: Well, here's a song you might not have heard all that many times because we've never recorded this song.
0: That's right. I wish
1: what
0: we would.
1: What is wrong
0: but
1: with
0: let's
1: us?
0: Do
1: we
0: it.
1: Wrote this. Tracy wrote this song, actually.
2: And, it's recording.
1: Well, all right, we're going to record it right now. It's going over the air live. Hi, everybody out there.

0: Thank you so much.
1: And that was Mumbo Gumbo from a live broadcast, November. Let's see, I've got the exact date here. I don't suppose it matters because it was kind of a little while ago. 17 November in 2018. Yeah. Growing Bones, that's the name of the song, the title I wrote down. I never did find out what the song title was on that. And started out that set with Two from Brother White. And if you were to look this person up, you would want to spell the first name B-R-U-T-H-A, Brother White. Chasing Jane and Young Man Blues. Storyteller he is. From a 2016 CD titled Solitaire Man Blues. This is Live Tracks, KDRT. Let's see if there's anything coming up I should probably alert you all to. Well, yes. This is a thing. If you knew Bill Wagman, then you knew that he was a student of music. It was probably not a genre that he didn't know quite a bit about. He had been in radio as a volunteer programmer over at KDVS for 20 years or more before he came over to KDRT many years ago and started doing a program here. And for a while, he did a program on both stations, Saturday morning over at the radio station on campus, and then this one here. Well, unfortunately, happens to all of us, but he passed away earlier this year. And so friends and family and people like that are gathering over at the Odd Fellows Hall this Sunday, and about 2 o'clock in the afternoon is when the program will start. But certainly, of course, you can get there earlier and look at a sea of baseball jerseys and music T-shirts, most likely. Odd Fellows Hall is on 2nd Street, 415 2nd Street, between C and D streets in downtown Davis. So yeah, if you remember listening to Bill's shows, like them, whatever, there's going to be quite a few people over there to chat with and tell stories and hear stories. But again, that's Sunday, June the 28th. So if this program should happen to be replaying after that, it's a done deal. And it begins at 2 o'clock. Sayonara, Bill. And, well, just as a general thing, since I'm into announcements, most times on the, I guess it's the fourth Wednesday of the month, you can get on over to Armadillo Music on F Street and you can chat with volunteers of KDRT Radio. A few of us are hanging out over there any given week. That's at Armadillo Music on F Street between 2nd and 3rd in downtown Davis. And while you're there, you can drink beer or listen to music or do whatever else you do in a record store. So, yeah, if you're down there and you're looking for something to do, just remember to stop in. It's from 4 to 6, roughly, down in Davis, California. I'm going to give just a little bit of a read more. So I left things off with John agreeing to do a song and then promptly putting it off for weeks and then finally realizing, it's coming up. Well, it was more than just coming up, and it wasn't just from John's perspective. So I'm rejoining Jeff Emmerich here. From our perspective, it seemed more like the summer of madness. 1 minute we were working at a leisurely pace on two separate projects simultaneously, neither of which had a definitive end date. And the next minute, the entire Abbey Road complex was thrown into an utter panic because the broadcast itself was to originate from Studio One. The project came together so fast, in fact, that George Martin was unable to book the band, meaning the Beatles, into any of the EMI studios, so they had to record the backing track, For All You Need Is Love, at Olympic. And once again, to Jeff's frustration, he couldn't go over there and engineer it because he was on staff at EMI and they were under contract not to work over at Olympic in another studio. So the Beatles came back with a backing track and they had three sessions at Abbey Road. The strategy was that there would be a backing track which would have Ringo's drums because they would bleed into the orchestra that was playing live the night of. So Ringo was okay with that. But Paul insisted on doing his bass live. John was going to sing it live. And George Harrison was talked into doing the guitar solo live. So the concern was among George Martin and Emmerich and the BBC and everybody else that, well, if something packs it in, we need to have something to put on. And the Beatles didn't want to mime along to the words. They wanted to sing them live that night. But there had to be something in the background just in case. So it was technical. I won't call it a nightmare because these guys lived that life, but it would have been a lot to handle in any era, especially in the era of tape machines, quarter inch, half inch, one inch, whatever, tape machines. And I think I'll leave it at that right now. When I come back, I'll just handle this day in Beatles history in general and cover a little bit more, play a little Beatles music, and then get to more of the show. So thanks. Hope people are finding this interesting. I don't normally indulge myself very much in the depth of a project or things like that, but it's not often that my show coincides, the actual first broadcast date of this show, coincides with something as magical and historical as the Our World satellite broadcast, June 25th, 1967. So, while you're thinking of that, let me see if I can think of what it was that I queued up next. Well, we'll just go with what's behind door number one. This is KDRT and Live Tracks in Davis, California.

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4: 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That was Mumbo Gumbo again, finishing out that set of music from the 17th November 2018. That was a benefit for the Paradise, Town of Paradise. They had recently had a big chunk of it burn to the ground. It's quite famous nationally. And it was a bad, bad summer fall of smoke in the air and things like that. At the last minute, the venue had to be switched from outdoors to indoors. And so there was a scramble to find a place, and Don Saylor and Lucas Friedrich and Autumn LeBay Romanel, the director here at Davis Media Access, we got together and got the Davis Senior Center lined up, and so Alex and Silva Satter and I went over and checked and made sure we could get a signal from there to here and then out to you. And it all worked, and it was great fun, and the place was packed. During that song, Boots, I have vivid memories sitting off to the side where the soundboard was, looking at the front of the stage and performers up there off to my left and the crowds of people off to the right. They're dancing and moving around and just going berserk during that last minute and a half, 2 minutes of that song when Ron Cowden was just wailing on his electric guitar. Something to see, something to participate in. A lot of good memories. Well, said I was going to do this day in Beatles history, and I will. Right now. Well, I'll just pick the high points because we've got one Super Matterhorn high point to cover. 1961, they were still in Hamburg, Germany, sleeping in the basement. Not getting paid very much, heavily overworked, and the band just kept getting tighter and tighter and tighter. A couple years later, they were on Pop Go the Beatles. It was broadcast from a 17 June session. 1964, they were in Auckland, New Zealand. And let's see. 19, blah, blah, blah, blah, blah. This is kind of cute. 1965, member of the Italian Parliament, Mr. Quinteri, asked the Minister of Finance if appropriate measures had been taken to guarantee the payment of taxes on the fees paid to the Beatles, and what was the amount declared and assessed? 1965. And they did a concert in Essen, Germany, I think, 1966. And then the press announced that a Japanese nationalist group threatened to cut the Beatles' hair during their next visit to Japan. Which I read an interview, and they didn't seem too all concerned about that. Also in 1966, Paperback Writer was number one for the first week in the top 30 Billboard. and 1967. Our World is broadcast. It was a premiere of All You Need Is Love. Done from Studio One from 2 p.m. to 1 a.m. Most of that was later in the night. It was probably partying. They did recording All You Need Is Love. Again, I won't go into all that, but there were a number of different tracks that were recorded in the background. Although, as I will mention in the wrap-up on all this, that very little of anything was used. It, pretty much the All You Need Is Love is the live performance. But members of the royalty of rock and roll were there: Mick Jagger, Marianne Faithfull, Keith Richard, Keith Moon, Eric Clapton, Patty Harrison and Jane Asher, Paul's brother Mike, Graham Nash. They all attended the performance that night. And then a year later, they were mixing down Revolution Number 1 and Revolution Number 9. And that's this day in Beatles history. All right. I don't know how well you folks are actually interested in it. I find all of this fascinating, but then that's just me. Diane always said, you should get a microphone. And I did. Okay, so I'm going to skip past some of the other stuff with Brian Epstein and George Martin, and I think I'm going to go straight to the afternoon before the broadcast. The BBC crew rolled up, started camera rehearsals. Press was allowed to come in, do a brief photo shoot. However, Paul had recently said in an interview, when he was asked, that he'd taken LSD. And the other Beatles stood by him, but they thought that the press was making sort of an intrusion into what they saw as their personal lives. And if I recall from that interview, Paul said, well, you asked. I wasn't going to tell you, but, you know, since you ask, I'm not going to lie. So that was all happening in the background. Beatles just kind of ignored all that, I think, to a certain extent. They got the word that the television director wanted to place a camera in the control room because, again, they're filming all this for a future documentary, which was the Beatles making a record. So they decided to put on clean shirts and things like that. Vocal mics created another little flap. The vocal mics that Jeff Emmerich wanted to use were bigger, and the camera guys said, no, the angle we want to shoot from, it covers up Paul's face, so they had to switch vocal mics. But John was the one that was singing the tune, and Mike was there to make comments or hoots and hollers or whatever. So that got resolved. I think I'll leave it there and we'll come back for the final here in a little bit. Lost in the shuffle of all this history, however, is the fact the paperback writer was number one this week. First week it was number one. Let's give a listen to Paperback Writer by the Beatles.

Sometimes you gotta slow this thing down.

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1: Welcome back, dear listeners. That was out at the Newport Jazz Festival in 1959, Duke Ellington, with the song Flirty Bird. Before that, Monica Parker with Never Say Never, and then Paperback Writer of the Beatles. You're listening to Live Tracks here in Davis, California. Extended coverage of the Our World broadcast. And those of you that have stuck it out from the beginning, coming up to the day of the performance itself. By this time, Jeff Emerick, by his own admission, was chain-smoking, not getting enough sleep, and suffering from headaches and nausea. He had a lot on his plate. He was a young engineer, recently promoted to balance engineer, and as it so happened for this project, he was in charge of making sure that the sound got out to the BBC truck. What happened after that? Well, they cared, but that was somebody else's problem. So the press is milling around. The group is trying to get things squared away. People are showing up for the performance itself. The crew took a short break, going over to George Martin's nearby house for a little bit to eat and to relax and get away from the pressure. Jeff Emerick says, "Unfortunately, I don't think it did much to steady our nerves. I just couldn't wait for it to be over with." We returned to Abbey Road at around 6 p.m. The Beatles were already there, dressed in their finest Carnaby Street gear. And the tuxedoed musicians from the orchestra and celebrity guests, they were all there. Brian Epstein, they were filing in. There was a real party atmosphere. But Jeff and his assistant, Richard, were both struck by how visibly nervous John Lennon was, which was quite unusual for him. We'd never seen him wound up so tightly. He was smoking like a chimney, swigging directly from a pint bottle of milk, despite warnings from George Martin that it was bad for his voice. One time as I passed by, I heard John mumbling to himself, "Oh, God, I hope I get the words right." On this night, he was forced to rely on his memory because his ever-present lyric sheet had to be placed off to the side due to the camera angle. Paul was giving the outward appearance of being confident, but he had a strange, frozen smile planted on his face that betrayed the frayed nerves underneath. George and Ringo appeared to be the calmest of the four, though I could discern some tension in their body language as well. As the time of the broadcast drew closer and closer, you could almost sense the adrenaline as the nervous energy built in all of us. Paul came in at one point to the control room and approached Jeff about getting the bass sound on his guitar. It struck Jeff as being a smart thing to do. Not only was he making certain his instrument would come away across the way he wanted it to, but he was getting out of the studio, away from the others, out of the line of fire. And it calmed them both down a little bit. However, Murphy's Law being what it is, the BBC truck lost communication moments before the Beatles were to go on the air, so George Martin had to rely on being the relay person for the director's instructions to stand by to everyone in the studio. That put pressure on him just before the broadcast was due to start. George Martin and Jeff decided to have a shot of scotch for luck. The second engineer wanted to join in, but George said, "No, you'd better not," because Richard's job was with the tape machines, and he had a couple going on at the same time. One was playing back the backing track, and the other one was recording. Just as the glasses reached our lips, they heard the shout, "Going on air now." We heard it over the intercom speaker unexpectedly. They were 40 seconds early. There was no time to argue. George and Jeff went into a mad scramble to hide the bottle of glasses underneath the mixing console before the camera in the control room caught them drinking. They were able to complete this operation seconds before the red light went on. And then, as the red light went on, the command came in Jeff's headset, "Ready, Jeff?" And he was, but Richard was still spooling back tapes. And he goes on to explain what all Richard had to do in a very short period of time and switching tapes and things like that. And it wasn't quite ready yet, but finally, we came to the moment of truth. George Martin called down to the four Beatles, their wives, friends, orchestra, "Okay, stand by, here we go." And the broadcast commenced. From start to finish, the entire segment was just over 4 minutes long. It felt like hours. It was harrowing, to be sure, but by some miracle, there were no technical problems at our end. For a few seconds during the live broadcast, the BBC did, in fact, lose video signal, but fortunately, it was regained quickly, and in any event, it wasn't our fault. The Beatles themselves gave an inspiring

I'll leave it there. It was how the live broadcast of All You Need Is Love came to be June 25th, 1967, Abbey Road Studio Number 1. And I know everybody out there is thinking, good God, Jim, play the song. And here it is, All You Need Is Love by the Beatles.

All You Need Is Love by the Beatles. Broadcast June 25th, 1967, worldwide. This is Live Tracks, Davis, California. Hope everybody out there learned something and found something interesting in all of that. Music is a very interesting art form. Captures the beauty of words, just like

0: poetry. The melodies can transport a person just on their own. Different places, relaxes the body and the mind, or I suppose gets you all ramped up. Fascinating stuff, and now we can go ahead and capture it in credible detail and archive it too, and it'll be around. Although, who's gonna listen to all of this good music 100 years from now? Presumably they'll have had another 100 years of really good music in between. Last week I was not here. I was getting ready for the Davis Music Festival and our broadcast that Friday. But one of the things that did happen that I couldn't address last week was the birthday of Diane. And she, if you didn't know, she passed away last December. And so her birthday this year was difficult in some ways. But she wouldn't have wanted that. And so I thought I'm going to go ahead and fill up the rest of tonight's program with some music that she really liked. And specifically from Tom Petty. She actually saw Tom Petty's last performance at the Hollywood Bowl, and I guess it was just a week or two later that he passed away. And about that time, she had acquired this 4-CD set of music from about Tom Petty from his stint at the Fillmore in 1997, where I think he was there for 20 or 25 shows. And so that's what I'm going to do for you tonight, folks. I'm going to say happy birthday to Diane, and let's rock out a little bit. All right? All right. KDRT in Davis, California. Peace.
1: Sorry, I've just broken my amplifier. Hang on a second. Alan Waddell, our roadie of 20 years, ladies and gentlemen. He found the problem and he sorted it out. I love that. You know, I just want to say for a second here, if I could, I want to tell you really sincerely, this is our 20th show here at the Fillmore. And I want to thank all of you in the audience. I'm getting to know a lot of you. Actually, I feel like I know you very well because I see you night after night. We all feel that this is maybe the high point of our whole time together as a group. And this run at the Fillmore has meant so much to us, and we're going to miss it so much. It's going to be hard to get us off tonight.

This is 95.7 KDRT in Davis, California. Wrapping up a couple hours of live tracks down here. If you missed any of the show, it'll replay Saturday from 9 till 11 o'clock. Or you can stream it off kdrt.org. Go to Live Tracks archive page. Sometime tomorrow or the next day it'll be available. And you can always check it out then. I also recommend you check out a few other choice programs that we've got. There's so many good ones, but tonight I'm going to shine the spotlight on Dashboard Diaries. Ray Kay will take you around, and it's so much fun to listen to. Don't ever ignore old Rodriguez there on Tuesday mornings. Silver 9-volt heart. He plays a lot of songs that tell stories in their own way. Rodriguez is out there in Motor City. Got a text from him with a message. He was watching Detroit play New York Yankees, among other things. Sarah Tapps, Wednesday evenings, 6 o'clock. It's a completely different kind of show and music than what I have, but I find it to be kind of zen-like and really good companion for a Wednesday evening. And there's so many others. Don't ignore any of them. Looking back on that little set of music there, you heard a Knocking on Heaven's Door, Lucille, and Call Me the Breeze. Three songs from Tom Petty and the Heartbreakers, 1997 appearance at the Fillmore in February. I've got one more from that show. I'll start shortly. I've got just a little bit of time left, so I'm going to hit you with a little bit of Organic Philosophy. If you want to go quickly, go alone. If you want to go far, go together. It's an African proverb. If you want to go quickly, go alone. If you want to go far, go together. Sweet. I'll leave that for Peter and Greg Luttrell. Yeah, if he's got a great show on Fridays. Classical music, get you started. Pave the way for another beautiful day. I wish I had my science cards, my trivia cards, but I don't. What else can I tell you about? Well, is anything else going on? There's absolutely nothing else going on anywhere, or else I would tell you in the next 40 seconds. Or less now. Oh, dear me. Hey, people down here at KDRT, they're getting their money's worth. Oh, I hope everybody out there had a cool recreational beverage choice or two. I'm headed for one when I leave here and head home. That's for sure. Poor Giants. They're on their way. I'm hoping it's an epic season. Next year they're going to win the Super Bowl. Next year they're going to win the World Series. But this year, I'm hoping they lose 102 games. That would be epic.

If cleanliness is next to godliness, I'm down with the devil at KDRT LP, Davis, California.

0: did most of my living around the railroads. I traveled on the trains.
1: 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They must have gone on the long lady with whiskers.
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3: Have your tickets ready. You're riding on the Blue Light Central.

That is just great. That is Joe Crown featuring Papa Molly off the album Qualified with their version of Junko Partner. Junko Partner has been covered by so many people, but that may be my favorite, although The Clash, you know, it's hard to really edge out The Clash. In any case, you are riding on the big blue train, the Blue Light Central. I am so glad to have you guys with us. I'm Mark Drenick, and we're going to continue along with the theme established by that first tune where, you know, it's like I'm waiting for my Junko Partner. There he comes, you know. Both he and I will accomplish nothing today except to get stoned and be worthless men. Essentially, that was what I think it was even called Worthless Man when it was first written a million years ago. Anyway, we'll pursue that and we'll see where the train goes.

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I'm just gonna put my feet up, you know, rest a while. 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

Well, that was the great Jerry Portnoy from just a classic album, Down in the Mood Room. We heard Lazy, coming out of Lazy Blues from Marcia Ball from the Tattooed Lady and the Alligator Man. And then at the top of that, three songs, we heard I Ain't Good for Nothing from the Proven Ones from the album You Ain't Done. And we ain't done with this theme. We're just really getting started with it. So we're going to continue on with Duke Robillard and Just Chillin'. You're riding on the Big Blue Train, the Blue Light Central.

Well, that is always the risk, right? You are lazing, you're chilling, you've got no particular place to be, and that works for you. You're hiding in the shadows. You may find yourself lost in the shuffle. That was The Blues Project from a collection, The Best of The Blues Project, and started off that set, a lot of instrumental in that set. Started off with Just Chillin' from Duke Roblard from the album Blues Bash. We heard No Particular Place to Be, Itchy Knees and Elbows from Harry Manx and Kevin Brait from Jubilee. Peter Green, going back to Peter Green and The Best of The Splinter Group with Hiding in the Shadows, wrapping up, as I said, with The Blues Project. Lost in the Shuffle. We are not lost in the shuffle. We know exactly where we're going. We got another 20 minutes or so to get there, and so let's just keep this train rolling. You're riding on the big blue train, the Blue Light Central.

0: I'm gonna do.
1: Well, Ray Charles knows what he wants to do. Get together with his buds, with his junko partners, and go get stoned. We heard at the top of that set the Rolling Stones from the album Stripped and Dead Flowers. We heard Waiting for the Man, Peter Parsek, channeling the Velvet Underground off of his Mississippi Suitcase album, and then wrapping up with the one, the only, Ray Charles. You have been riding on the Big Blue Train, the Blue Light Central, and I hope you'll join us again next time when our blues train will roll again. Till then, for the Catfish Woman, Railroad Tie, the Maxell Kid, and the rest of the crew, I'm Mark Trenick.

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2: I'm Dr. Anthony Lizerwitz, and this is Climate Connections. Every day, fishermen across the Bahamas head out to the ocean to harvest their catch. But now, some of those fishermen are also harvesting data to help forecast hurricanes. They're contributing to the global fishing vessel Ocean Observing Network, which provided them with sensors that measure water depth and temperature. The sensors attach to fishing gear and record data that's shared with Bahamian officials, the U.S. National Oceanic and Atmospheric Administration, and others.
3: We see it as a very cost-effective way of getting good real-time ocean data.
2: Jeffrey Simmons is the former acting director of the Bahamas Department of Meteorology. He says ocean heat is the main source of energy for hurricanes, so the data could help forecasters better understand when a hurricane is likely to intensify quickly. For example, this happened in 2019 when Hurricane Dorian hit the Bahamas as a Category 5 storm and killed dozens of people. And Simmons says the fishermen are eager to help.
3: When hurricanes are out there, it creates problems for them. They can't get to work. So they are excited to be a part of the community to assist us in getting information so that we can create better forecasts for them.
2: Climate Connections is produced by the Yale Center for Environmental Communication. 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

been so nice to meet you. In the future, I will see you in a while. 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

I must be on my way. 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And watch out what you're doing. 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
1: 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After all, this is...
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When I am in Davis, California, I am definitely listening to KDRT LP Davis.

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Howdy, folks. This is Joe Craven. And whenever I am within earshot of my radio in the greater Davis community, Davis, California, I keep it tuned to KDRT 95.7 in Davis. 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

She said, "What you doing in here?" 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

0: Thank you very much. Thanks a lot. The song was written by Woody Paul, King of the Cowboy Fiddlers, a band called Riders in the Sky.
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Bill Edwards.

with no cares. 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

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When I'm cruising through Yolo County, I'm listening to KDRTLP in Davis, California. Ha ha.

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2: Sounds so sweet, it's hard to beat. Jug band music certainly is a treat to me. Join DJ Wayne Hagen, founding member of the California Jug Band Association, in a celebration of jug band music from 1924 to tomorrow. 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Before there was rock and roll, there was jug band music.

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you have any new or interesting ideas? 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It's that easy. 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
0: Bicycles per second.
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0: Bicycles sounds better.
1: The FCC might get angry.
0: Who?
1: The Federal Cycle Commission.
0: Think they listen?
1: Probably not. After all, this is
0: KDRT in Davis, California.

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Is it the good turtle soup or merely the mock?

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0: 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I ain't gonna lie. We're walking out. We clown. We clown people. I'm not gonna lie. I'm sorry. I'm not perfect here.
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The song says, I know that there will be some brighter days, and I believe that for you today. Welcome to Praise Time with Preacher. My name is Preacher. It is my name, not my title. I'm here every single Tuesday live from 4 to 5. Replay times are on Sunday morning. I always first want to give honor to God for my life, my health, and my strength, and my many, many blessings. The word gospel is derived from the old Anglo-Saxon word meaning good message or good news. Gospel music is powerful whether you are Christian or not. 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That first song was Brighter Days by Blessing 04. Thank you for your ears today. 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

0: I hope somebody today is telling you, or I hope you are, excuse me, having a beautiful day. That was Jamie Grace, Beautiful Day. Before that, I played a song that's not necessarily gospel, but this gentleman's been fastly becoming one of my favorites. He just plays upbeat songs that get you in a good mood. That was Andy Grammer, Save My Life. There's a line in there that says, I don't know if you realize, praise his name, that you saved my life. And I started the segment with I'll Be There by Jess Glynn. I do hope you're having a blessed day today. It's a little warm today. I have a special announcement, but before I do that, I just want to go ahead and remind you that the views expressed on Praise Time or Preacher do not represent the views of Davis Media Access or KDRT. 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In front of me right now is a K-Dirt Alert. One of my favorite events here in Davis, California, is the Davis Music Festival. 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That's going to be, KDRT actually will be at Armadillo Live on Music, but I will ask you to support DMF as well. They're going to be at Armadillo Music, 207 F Street between 2nd and 3rd at 3 p.m. The Davis Music Festival is really, really one of my favorite events here in Davis. Sometimes I give Davis a hard time because it's Davis, but really, this is a good event for a good cause, so I hope to see you there. I'll be at one of the stages on C Street. So let's go ahead and get back into the music. You are listening to Praise Time or Preacher, KDRT. Thank you for your ears, where the grass roots grow.
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praise his name, he said, the reason you're doing good is because the things behind you are in the past and the things in front of you are what is, what did he say? Ahead of you. Something like that. That was Kirk Franklin, 1-2-3 Victory. Praise God, I haven't played that song in a while. Before that, I played Second Wind by Kira Schneed, Best for Last by Yolanda Adams, and I started the segment with We've Got to Put Jesus Back by Kirk Carr and the Kirk Carr Singers. You are listening to Praise Time with Preacher. That is my name, not my title. I'm here every single Tuesday, live from 4 to 5. Replay times are on Sunday morning. I just wanted to talk a little bit more about the Davis Music Fest. It really is one of those big deals. It is starting Friday, June the 19th, and it's going for 3 days, the 19th, the 20th, and the 21st. I know it's Father's Day. If you are one of those people who forgot to get your dad a gift, tickets, oh, I'm not supposed to talk about tickets, but this will be a good gift idea. You know what I'm saying? That's the Davis Music Fest runs Friday, June the 19th through Sunday, June the 21st, with performances by more than 40 bands on 8 stages across Davis. The event benefits the Davis School of Arts Foundation. That is why I love this event so much. It goes to the high school kids. For more information, there you go, visit davismusicfest.com. Let's hope to see you there. Let's go ahead and get back into the music. And thank you for your ears today. I hope you're drinking water. It is hot, but I have good news that the Davis Music Festival is going to be great weather. So that's another reason for you to go and check that out. I'm going to play a little song that's not traditionally gospel next, but it always gets me in a good mood. KDRT LP 95.7, where the grassroots grow.

What about Davis, California? That's to get better. Praise his name. I enjoyed that song. That was Better by Hezekiah Walker. And I really believe that as things go on today, that I can positively say I believe it's going to get better. Before that, I played Amazing by Ricky Dillard and New Generation. A Brighter Day by George Huff, and I started the segment with, like, Your Love Keeps Lifting Me Higher and Higher by Jack Wilson. I haven't played that song in a long time, so I hope that you enjoyed it. I'm going to end today on some music, so let me go ahead and tell you who that is before I get out of here. It's All Right, Okay by Jay Moss. New Shoes by Paolo Nutini, nailed it. And For Your Glory Live by Tasha Combs Leonard. Don't forget the Davis Music Fest. I kind of get dedicated or told most of the show was explaining what that is. That's for the last time, June 19th through the 21st. That's coming up this week, so I hope to see you there. It really is a good event for a good cause. And you can't say that a lot. So I really appreciate being part of that. And we'll see you at Armadillo. We'll see you at Siltworks. And on stage C is where I'm at if you look at the program. I'll be there all day. The aim of my show is for you, the listener, to feel what I believe is inside of all of us. And that's a good spirit that drives us to be the very best people we can be. I hope through my music, I hope through my words that you can feel my spirit. I say most nights before I go to sleep, we fall down, but we get up again. Praise time with Preacher. We will work together, lift each other up, and ultimately be there for one another. You guys have a blessed, blessed day, and I will see you. I'll see you Saturday, but I'll be back next week. For the last time today, Praise time with Preacher, KDRT LP 95.7. Where the grass roots grow.

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0: Okay, hello. That was The Logical Song by Supertramp. And while why I was playing that will be explained momentarily. Meanwhile, this is the Yolo County, the Yolo Backyard Bulletin. Today's date is June 25th, 2026. This is show number 24. The Yolo Backyard Bulletin features local news, commentary, music, gossip, and true stories from the heart of Yolo County, California, USA. 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YBB, that's us, hopes to rebuild and restore community communications and our public sphere, the very lifeblood of democratic life. 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So, welcome. We'll see. We have a few people in the studio. We have Jiang on the board. You want to say hello?
1: Hello.
0: Okay, and we have Glenda in the house as well. You want to bring
2: the
0: mic over there? Okay, and we have our special guest is Jared Hippler. You want to say hello, Jared?
3: Hello, everybody.
0: Okay, so let's see. We're going to jump into this program here with some questions for Jared. So, well, Jared, one of the things I like to do is kind of some of the first questions I usually ask people is, what they're doing here in Yolo County. Like, how did you wind up here? Are you from here? Did you come here from far away? Or what's kind of like your, what's your connection to Yolo County, if I might ask?
3: Yeah, so my mom moved here in the very early 70s, and she worked for the city. She ended up becoming the director of parks and community services for about 35 years. And I was born here in 1984, grew up here, and then went away to college in St. Mary's to play soccer for 2.5 years, then transferred to UC Davis, finished my time here at UCD, and then went and served in the Peace Corps for a couple years, and then came back here and have been here as a home base for the majority of my life. So that's how I ended up here. And now I have my nonprofit, A Primally Playful Foundation, and we put on events. So most Saturdays we're at the farmer's market. We'll have a bunch of sports equipment out there. And we also put on events for companies that want to, you know, if their employees want to get together, have a blast, we could do that. And that's a way that we raise money for our teacher training program that we have in Ghana and Guatemala, where we train teachers how to teach kids about mental health, happiness, and digital health through play and games.
0: Okay, you really jumped the gun on me. I was going to get to all those things, and because that's one of the reasons why I wanted to have you on the show, because I know you're really involved in a lot of projects. And so just to kind of jump in, well, first of all, your origin story is interesting. I didn't know you were local.
3: Oh, townie,
0: I didn't know it. You were from Davis.
3: Yeah.
0: Interesting. And you went to St. Mary's? Is that what you said?
3: My first college was in St. Mary's College.
0: That's in East Bay, isn't it?
3: Yeah, East Bay, in Moraga.
0: Oh, in Moraga, right. Okay.
3: Yeah.
0: And then you finished up here at UC Davis?
3: At UC Davis, yeah. And I had two of the best professors in the world, Jesse Drew and Glenda Drew, actually, here at UC Davis.
0: Okay, that's really interesting. I didn't realize that. Yeah, but that opens up a whole other series of questions, which is how has Davis changed since your younger days? But I'll ask you that later. One of the reasons why your name came up is because I was reading the Davis Enterprise, and there was an article about the recent, kind of debate, I guess, at the high school about iPhones or phones and media and social distractions and all that kind of stuff. And your name was all over that article. And I thought, well, that was really interesting because I didn't know that you were involved in that whole debate. And so I'm wondering if you can just introduce our audience to the kind of things that that you brought up in that debate at the high school.
3: Yeah. So, I mean, I think where it started was, you know, I started researching happiness and mental health a while back, and I kept coming across this year in 2012 where the mental health of youth especially started taking a nosedive right around 2012. From 2009 to 2019, cases of youth depression, they tripled. Cases of youth anxiety also tripled. Youth suicide started going through the roof everywhere I looked. And the more I looked into it, 2012 was the year that over half the U.S. population owned a smartphone. And we now know that, we know the science. I mean, they've been around long enough. We know the science. We know the data. We know the number one factor driving this massive youth mental health crisis is screen addiction, beyond any shadow of a doubt. So in December of 2024, I went to the school board meeting and I shared with them some of those statistics. And I said, you know, we know the science beyond any shadow of a doubt. I gave each school board member a binder that I created that where I went into all the brain science of the whys. And I said, we need to ban smart devices bell to bell. And since then, I went to multiple school board meetings. I met with a number of school board members as well. And then other parents got involved. And I want to mention one other great group, Davis Families for Intentional Tech. They were instrumental in galvanizing teachers, parents around this issue to get more of them to show up at board meetings as well. And yeah, that's kind of how it all started. And we eventually convinced them and they voted to ban personal smart devices bell to bell starting this fall district-wide.
0: Yeah, I was really stunned that that was successful, you know, because I was, when I first heard murmurings of that, and Jang and Glenn, if you want to jump in with any questions too, because I think it's pretty incredible that, you know, that Davis took that stand. I mean, as you probably know, that's happening around the world. There are whole countries that are banning that now.
3: Mm-hmm.
0: What was their response from the high school students? Or did you talk with high school students? Or did you get pushback or rage?
3: So
0: we all know. I mean, the only other thing I want to say is that are you a parent?
3: No.
0: Okay, you're not a parent. And so that's also, it's interesting that you got involved in this because typically, you know, a lot of times these things only come to the fore if you're a parent.
3: Mm-hmm.
0: But I thought it was interesting that, because I didn't think you were a parent, that, you know, that you got involved in that, which is more credit to you, you know, because it shouldn't just be upon, obviously it has a bigger impact, you know, beyond just the nuclear family.
3: Mm-hmm.
0: It's a societal issue.
3: Yeah. Yeah, I mean, how I got into it personally was, so I served in the Peace Corps. The first time was 2009 to 11 in Kyrgyzstan. And smartphones weren't really that big yet. And after the Peace Corps, I served on a number of organic farms in Thailand. And I traveled to Vietnam, Cambodia, Laos. And I was working with people really one-on-one. We weren't even speaking the same language. But we were having a blast with each other, you know, on these farms. And then I get back to the United States. This is late 2011, almost 2012. I'd be in the back of buses a lot, and I'd see people on these new iPhones. And I'd see somebody sit down next to somebody else, and they'd bring out their phone, they'd put on their headphones, and they wouldn't even acknowledge the presence of the person sitting next to them. And coming from the environment that I was just at, you know, across the world, that struck me as really unhealthy. And that was where I first had the seed of, you know, I wanted to create an organization that shows people, has people experience that our greatest moments of joy come through our relationships with other people, not a screen. So that was my impetus.
0: Yeah, I think that's really, really observant. I mean, I think that clearly that's been my observation as well. And I just, for years, I just feel like it's sad.
3: Mm-hmm.
0: That so many young people walk around with not just their phones or earbuds or just oblivious. And I noticed that actually years ago when cell phones first came out and me and Glenda were living in the Mission District and there was, I had this weird kind of epiphany where I was looking out the window and there were some people that got shot on the sidewalk. And so it was obvious to me what was going on. But then there were like these hipsters that just walked right through this horrible scene, yakking on their cell phones oblivious mm-hmm. to what was going on around them. Mm-hmm. Like they were just chatting because they were like transported to some other place. And it was their kind of like, it's kind of their sort of shield mm-hmm. almost.
3: Yeah.
0: You know, they get in the shield. I'm just talking to my friend and I'm really not here.
3: Yeah.
0: And I just thought like, this is unbelievable. Here are these people on the pavement and this guy's just walking right through yakking on his phone, like mm-hmm. oblivious. And
3: yeah.
0: And this is 20 years ago.
3: Yeah.
0: And it's gotten way worse.
3: Yeah. And you know, to answer your question about high school students, there have been some. Yeah. So the night that it passed, I went on my Instagram. And by the way, I don't want to demonize social media, video game screens in moderation, used in moderation. It's fine. We'll probably get into later why they're so addictive and why they're especially detrimental to youth. But anyways, I posted a story on my Instagram and I was stoked. I was juiced. I was going, "Ooh, let's go. I'm so happy." You know, I talked about the work that went in while I was happy. And that has reached, I think, something like 14,000 people. Yeah. And there were a number of students that did reach out to me. And some of them said, you know, why? And they gave some arguments. And then I shared with them, and I will share with anybody who's interested, I created a document. I wrote out a Google Doc where I go into all the brain science, all the reasons why banning cell phones in schools makes sense, and what the district should do to make school fun. Yeah, we're taking away the phones. Modern day schooling's so boring. It doesn't have to be. It shouldn't be. And so I gave them a plan on how to make schools fun, how to cultivate fun and friendships, which has been also on downward plummet for years, on how to make schools fun, how to cultivate that. And the students, after they've read that letter, the open letter, and you could leave comments in there, I'll answer them. Most of them, almost all of them, be like, "Oh, okay." Like, there's mountains of signs and data. There's so many arguments for it. After they've read that letter, most are like, "Okay, I get it." And I've been very happy that some high school students have come up to me. I went to both graduations, and a lot of them came up to me and said, "Hey, thank you so much. Like, my friends are addicted to their phone. We know it's not great. Thank you." And that's been really warming to have some of those students come up to me and say thank you. I was not expecting that.
0: I can see that in my classes and the, you know, students that I interact with. You know, I have office hours. I meet with a lot of students. And I have to say, probably I spend more time doing counseling. Mm-hmm. than doing anything academic. Mm-hmm. People are lonely.
3: Yep.
0: They don't have connections. And I clearly see that it's connected. Like if I go in a classroom and everyone's on their phone, I'll just like jokingly freak out, "Put your phones down." Mm-hmm. And, you know, I make people work with each other. And yeah, I don't ban phones, but I make it very uncomfortable if they're interacting with them.
3: Yeah.
0: And like, for example, when I teach radio and I teach radio classes in here and there's 20 people and I make them all work together. Mm-hmm. For a lot of these students, it's like the highlight of their experience here because mm-hmm. they actually made friends. They yep. actually worked and they got in each other's faces. And I've had a lot of students tell me that, yeah, I'm glad that, you know, we're off the phones. But, you know, you walk in a situation and everyone's on their phone. You got to pull out your phone. Otherwise, yep. you're going to feel isolated.
3: Yep.
0: Oh, if I'm not on my phone, I must not have any friends that I'm interacting with.
3: Mm-hmm.
0: And so, you know, the more you're on your phone, it's like, it's kind of a weird social marker, you know, that like, "Oh, I'm real popular. I have to answer this immediately."
3: Yeah.
0: You know, and it's a sick addiction, you know. And also, of course, it has class significance too. Like, mm-hmm. it has, you know, the best phone, the more modern phone, the phone that's not a hand-me-down with a cracked screen, you mm-hmm. know.
3: Yeah. Yeah.
0: Yeah.
3: Yeah, it's the number one addiction worldwide.
0: And I think it's interesting to see how the tech companies are pushing back in Europe. I mean, they're pretty furious about it, mm-hmm. about banning the phones. And they're trying to force them to sort of reconsider, to have some other kind of scheme in place that wouldn't be an outright ban. Because, I mean, if this takes off, it could have big consequence for the billionaires of the mm-hmm. world. You know?
3: Yeah, and you know, I think something else, the plan that I'm put forward, so my nonprofit, we have a Happier Schools program where we train teachers not only on how to make the classroom a place that is more playful and that cultivates friendships, but we also train, we teach kids, we teach youth about the effects of modern day screen entertainment. I think it is so critical for youth to understand just why modern day screenment is so detrimental to the mental health of youth. And I want to briefly just give like very basics of that. So in general, when you feel happy, you're feeling one of four happy chemicals. And it has my favorite acronym, DOSE, where you get your dose from. Dopamine, oxytocin, serotonin, endorphins. Dopamine is the most important. I'll speak about that. But oxytocin you get through friends, affectionate human touch, hanging out. We're getting it right now, just sharing time with each other. Serotonin you get from the sun, eating healthy, exercise, good sleep. Endorphins you get from mainly exercise, but also through laughing. And we get all these things naturally. Now, dopamine, if this whole system of happy chemicals was a club, dopamine would be the DJ. Dopamine is the motivating neurochemical. When we have goals, things that we're striving for, and we complete tasks that move us towards those goals, our brain produces a little bit of dopamine. It motivates us. We also get dopamine when we eat, when we experience something unique or different. And this whole process is homeostatic. So when we get them naturally, our brain fills up with the chemical, drops to baseline. Fills up, drops to baseline. But with modern day screen entertainment, video games, in general modern day screen entertainment, with scrolling, it's designed to abuse dopamine. It's designed to maintain and pump dopamine to completely unnatural levels and maintain them. Then when the person puts the phone down, your dopamine levels drop below baseline. That's where things like depression, anxiety exist. And then when you need that motivation, that dopamine, to do whatever it is you need to do in your life, to be happy, healthy, have good mental health, etc., your brain's worn out from overproducing dopamine, and then you don't have that motivation. So what do addicts do? They go back to the source. They pick up the phone again. That's one of the really important things to understand about why they're so detrimental to mental health.
0: Yeah, one of, I think, the side effects also is, that a lot of people have been pointing to for a long time, is just the shortening attention span that's been going on over really decades. I mean, the attention span that people have, I've noticed it since I've been teaching here at UC Davis. I mean, it used to be that you could show a clip from a film or piece of music or whatever, you know, not even lengthy, but the time that they're able to digest a piece of media is minuscule. Mm-hmm. Now. I mean, you show people like a 1 minute thing and they're already fidgeting. Like,
3: yep.
0: Let's get on to the next thing. And to me, that is so damaging.
3: Yes. I mean,
0: you can't think properly. You can't really digest information, remember information. It's so, I just call it stimulus response. That's all it is. And it's I think, really harmful for people's mental health, but mm-hmm. also for their intelligence. I mean, I hate to say it, but I've seen over the years, I would have to say the intelligence of my students has deteriorated, which is kind of a mean thing to say, but I think it's true. I mean, it's not true for everybody.
1: It's definitely not true for everybody, because Jane is in the room and Jane is awesome.
0: Well, yes, we know that. It's definitely not everybody. But I mean, we work with amazing, intellectually competent students, but there is kind of a broad range of people who I can tell just, they want the stimulus response from their phone. That's what they understand. And,
3: yeah.
0: and they can barely read an essay,
3: yeah.
0: let alone a book.
3: Yeah.
0: So
3: statistically, you are correct. Not just the United States, but worldwide. There's something called, the acronym is PISA, P-I-S-A, and then something like
0: the
3: international.
0: Tower of?
3: It is an international assessment of math, science, and I believe reading. And since 2012, it has dropped drastically. Anything that you would like to master. Oh, by the way, when you learn something, dopamine also needs to be there to help you memorize. And learning anything, any skill you want to do, it's going to take some concerted effort. And as you were talking about, people's brains, especially youth, our critical period is from when you're born to around puberty. And if kids are already getting on social media and getting used to these really intense, high stimulating hits, that's what they're used to, right? And so trying to stay on task for something can be very difficult. And even if kids had access during the passing period, okay, so they're in class without phone maybe, but then that whole 5 minutes, they're scrolling, right? Something else that's really important to understand is that the brain does not know the difference between what it sees on a screen and what it sees in real life. Doesn't know the difference. So if I watch, you know, people, the show Friends, they're laughing, having a good time. I scroll again. I see another group of people laughing, having a good time. My brain thinks, my brain believes that those are my people, that my deep, vitally human need for human connection is being met. So my brain will produce dopamine, oxytocin, serotonin, all those things. But it's not. You could trick your brain, but you cannot trick your soul.
0: Okay, on that brain trickery, we're going to go to have a little song break here. And so Jiang is on the board here. And so we're going to show Jiang how to use the board here. So if you could press that button there, and if you can bring that up, and then if you can, in a second, I'll start this and you can punch those other buttons off.

0: Okay, we're back in the studio. That was Jane by Jefferson Starship. And I'm going to ask you about why we played that song in a second. Meanwhile, you're listening to KDRT 95.7 FM in Davis, California, and KDRT.org. Worldwide, we are the YOLO Backyard Bulletin. And Jiang has a special K-Dirt alert to read for you.
1: Yes, the K-Dirt alert is that Davis Odd Fellows, KDRT, and friends invite you to a special gathering in memory of Bill Wagman, longtime host of Sometimes Folk and the Folk Brothers on KDRT, the Saturday morning folk show on KDVS, and decades of Bill Wagman house concerts. Please join us in honoring Bill on Sunday, June 28, beginning at 2 p.m. at the Odd Fellows Hall, 415 2nd Street, between C and D Streets in downtown Davis.
0: Okay, thank you. So, now I have to ask you, I always ask a guest to suggest a song.
2: Uh-huh.
0: And so is there any reason you wanted to hear Jane by Jefferson Starship, or is it just kind of came out of nowhere? Explain yourself.
2: Yeah. When you asked me, that was the one that popped into my head, and I maybe subconsciously, you know, I knew we were going to be talking about phones and banning them. There's a movie, a great comedy called Wet Hot American Summer, and this song kicks off the movie. And it's the very start of it as, like, the credits are rolling and there's, like, a bonfire going and there's a bunch of people, like, around the bonfire, like, partying, having a blast. And I think that, as I said, our greatest moments of joy come through our relationships with other people. And it's just such a lovely scene, you know, partying at the bonfire at night, a bunch of friends. It's great.
0: Sounds nice. Yeah. I'm not familiar with the movie. Have you seen it, Glenda? I'll have to look for it. Okay, so we've been talking about sort of the use of, cell phones and some social media, et cetera, and Jared, you were talking a lot about the whole thing that went down in the high school, which I think is pretty phenomenal, that high school students in Davis. Is it at all high schools or just DHS? Do you know?
2: So this policy is now every school in Davis, district-wide.
0: From all grades?
2: All grades.
0: All grades. That is awesome.
2: Yeah.
0: Yeah.
2: Yeah.
0: And I did ask you about pushback from students, but you really didn't hear that much. I mean, how are they going to enforce this also? I mean, I think that's always been the issue.
2: So this is something I'm still working on the board. I'll tell you what I think the best policy to do, and this is one. So I already wrote up a sample policy that I put in the hands of every board member and key decision makers. If you allow students to keep their cell phones in their backpacks, the teachers are going to continue to have issues with them. The addiction is just too much. It's too much. It's practically worthless if you just let them have it in your backpack. So the policy that I think they should do, starting in junior highs, because elementary schools, the backpacks are outside on hooks, and that's okay because they're not in proximity to the students. But junior high, they carry them from classroom to classroom. So what I believe that they should do is they purchase either lock boxes or like hotel sleeves that go over doors, $10 to $20 each, very affordable. They put their phones in their first period, and then that is locked up by the teacher's desk. Then they get them last period of the day. Junior highs, that's easy. Now, high schools, we have open campus lunch. And I think by law, I'm not sure on this or not, that they, when it's open campus, they will get their phones back. So this means that they go to their first period classroom, same thing, leave it there. If they want their phone at lunch, they go back to their first period class and they can get their phone for lunch. When they come back to school, they go back to their first period or their fifth period and they put it in that lockbox. It's locked. They get it at the end of the day. So there will be some logistics of the teachers who maybe don't have a first or a fourth. Well, the lockbox is a portable. So then they would just put it in the teacher's room next to them if the schedules don't work out. That, statistically, one of the most important factors of successful policies is that it's not on the student's person. And I still am working on the board to make sure that that goes in the policy.
0: You have a question?
3: Yeah, I have a question. Then what about other, like, will other smart devices be banned as yes. well, like watches?
2: Watches are on there. All smart devices.
3: Okay,
2: yeah.
3: All smart.
2: Yeah, anything basically that has, you know, internet access is considered a smart device.
0: Do you know, how is this different than how the Europeans are doing it?

0: Whole thing has there's a lot of issues that come up with work also. I mean, I was used to be part of a magazine called Process World, which was a critique of technology, critique of high technology. It was way ahead of its time. This was in the 80s, and we were talking about how new technology is invading our personal life. Mm-hmm. You know, it used to be that you'd go to work, you'd punch in or whatever, you'd be at work, you'd have to, you know, answer the phone and do your job, and then when you left, that was that.
1: Mm-hmm.
0: And, you know, with email, it started with email. Well, now it's like, oh, well, how come you didn't answer my email last night at 8 o'clock? I said, oh, okay, you know, and then it's really an invasion of your personal space, the email was.
1: Mm-hmm.
0: And now with everything else, the phones, the social media, et cetera, and you kind of work 24 hours a day. You know, when you have people, you know, who are office workers who, you know, well, I'm just going to get a jump on the day. I'll just check my email now and Sunday night, go through all the stuff, and hopefully my day tomorrow will be a little easier. Well, it's not going to be easier.
1: Yeah.
0: You're just working on Sunday. You're working at night. And, you know, the people who profit from that are laughing to the bank, you know, because they're getting a lot more than 40 hours a week out of you.
1: Yeah.
0: You know, and then so, yeah, I just wonder if it's successful at the high school, maybe we can do it at the workplace.
1: Hey, let's hope. Let's hope.
2: And at the college level.
1: Oh, yeah.
0: Yeah, the college. Yeah the college. Jan, do you ever wonder what you think? We have here a college student here, or recent college student. I mean, what would you think? How do you, first of all, have you ever had classes where, like, the teacher said, no social media, you have to put your computers or phones away? Because I've never done that, but I know there are people who do that, professors who do that.
3: I've had one class, which is Glenda's, but all my other classes, no. Which is kind of like, I think while Jerry was talking, I was thinking about it. Like, if there was break, I was always on my phone. Mm-hmm. It was never, like, good. And then thinking about all that dopamine that I was getting, and then I'm just, like, going back to class, and it was just, yeah, I don't think it was doing good for my my attention span, for sure. But, yeah.
0: Yeah. It's, I mean, I admit, I'm you know, I'm an addict, you know. I mean, I'm constantly checking my phone for whatever. I mean, I'm just on high alert all the time. Mm-hmm. Like, I better answer this, you know, I better respond to this immediately. Mm-hmm. There's really no reason to respond to it.
1: Yeah.
0: You know, and, you know, sometimes I laugh when I think about, you know, before there were cell phones, for example, you know, I would drive across country.
1: Mm-hmm.
0: I mean, without a cell phone. I mean,
1: If
0: I needed to communicate, I had to find a gas station that had a working payphone, and that was rare.
1: Yeah.
0: You know, and so when you said goodbye to somebody, I'll see you in a week, that was that.
1: Yeah.
0: You know, it's not like checking every 10 minutes.
1: Mm-hmm.
0: You know, well, what now? What are you doing now? What, you know?
1: Yeah.
0: And it's hard for me to even consider that, yeah, I used to live like that, just out and about and, like, you know, driving through whatever, the desert or across Texas and nothing.
1: Yeah.
0: You know, if there was an issue, well, I'd have to pull over and walk, and flag someone down or something. But I never really thought about it until cell phones. So now I feel like really kind of trapped by them.
1: Mm-hmm.
0: Like, I feel insecure if I don't have my phone on me, and that's, it's just weird.
1: Yeah. Yeah.
2: I wanted to add another thing. Like, I think it's really important to talk about the addiction. And that was a really great explanation. And the impact, you know, of, like, the capitalist model and workers' lives outside of work. But also, like, what a fear-based culture we have. Because even as parents, you know, Jesse and I would have conversations about, well, they've got to have their phone.
1: Mm-hmm.
2: Because we're so afraid of what's going to happen. Mm-hmm. We're also a very violent culture, and there's been all kinds of, like, school violence, and that there's just this real fear that something is going to happen to somebody we love, or something's going to happen to ourselves. And the phone is like this thing we clutch as a, I mean, I think it's a real sense of safety sometimes for sure.
1: Yeah.
2: And, but also I think that we just have such a culture of fear.
1: Yeah. Yeah, 100%. and the number one argument I got from parents was safety. And, you know, I'll touch on the worst case scenario, active school shooter. Every parent, every student, every teacher's nightmare, right? if that's the case, if there's an active

0: shooter on campus, the last thing we want any student to be is not in their immediate environment. Any second you're on your screen texting, typing, whatever, that is putting that student at risk. So kids are actually more at danger having access to their phones if there's a school shooter. And also, I think for parents, psychologically, they want to believe that if their kid calls them, that they're going to be safer. And it's not true. It's a fallacy. You know, God forbid, if a kid is, attacked, if they're physically threatened, calling anybody isn't going to help them in that immediate environment. They need to deal with what's going on in that immediate environment. So I think that's one thing that's really important to be aware of and to teach your kids. You know, I love mixed martial arts. I love martial arts. It changed my life. But to get them into jiu-jitsu and things like that and to have them be present in their environment, that will help them be safe.
1: I totally agree with that. It's interesting you bring up the jiu-jitsu thing, because that was one of another sort of facet that of you as a person I wanted to bring up, because you do mixed martial arts, and I've seen some incredible things that you have shot, being in other words, fights in Guatemala,
0: yeah,
1: and stuff
0: boxing,
1: like that. Yeah,
0: yeah,
1: and it's like, what the heck? Yeah, so can you say a little bit about that, how you showed up in a mixed martial arts boxing ring or whatever you call it?
0: Yeah. So I will touch on that. Before I touch on that, I want to touch on the three types of happiness, because talking about martial arts it's going to be one of those types of happiness. And it's also important to be aware of these three types of happiness. One, I think they're fascinating, and it helps people be aware of addiction. And so I love them. I love talking about them. So three types of happiness. One, hedonic happiness. Hedonism. Hedonic happiness revolves around instant gratification out of something outside yourself. So screen scrolling, drugs, alcohol, sugary food, et cetera. You do it, you feel happy. You don't have to work for that type of happiness. Another type is called eudaimonic happiness. This comes from when you do activities that bring you meaning and purpose in life, and when you're developing skills and being authentic. So sport is a great example. As a kid, and for a while, I was addicted to screens as a young age. I play video games, watch a bunch of TV. But my mom forced us to try sports, which is one of the best things that any parent can do. I eventually fell in love with soccer. When I'm on that pitch, I have meaning, I have purpose. We're trying to get this goal in that net. Third type of happiness is called charonic happiness, also known as spiritual or cosmic happiness. You get this type of happiness from truly being in the present moment. So things like meditation, yoga, going out in nature, looking at the stars. When you're truly present, there's a lot of joy to be had in that moment. An addictive lifestyle, if you're looking at a triangle and the majority of your happiness you're getting from hedonic sources outside yourself, that's an addictive lifestyle. If the majority of your triangle is eudaimonic or charonic happiness, that is a life of fulfillment, joy, and connection. Well, the average time a youth spends on a screen is about 8 hours a day. And that's not including time spent on a screen for schoolwork. So we know that, some of the pyramids are a bit amiss. So anyways, knowing these types of happiness, yes, martial arts changed my life. I transferred. I played soccer in college at St. Mary's. I played club soccer here. And then I got into martial arts at UC Davis. I started doing a little bit of boxing, judo, and then eventually jiu-jitsu. I've been training mixed martial arts for a while now. And yes, in Guatemala, I've competed in 4 different years in bare-knuckle boxing.
1: Yeah, I saw that.
0: Yeah, there's an event that happens once a year in a town called Chibereto. And anybody could get in this ring that they build. I was a referee the first couple of years. And you pull up somebody from one side, they go over to the next. There's all these dudes yelling at you, cursing at you in Spanish. Like, yeah, you. You get up, shake hands, and you bare knuckle box. And the fight stops when you hit the ground or when there's too much blood.
1: Yeah. So how do you win? You just kind of hit the ground?
0: Yeah. Well,
1: I mean, is it like a safety out? Like, I'm just going to jump on the ground here? Or you don't want to get knocked out.
0: Well, there are referees. And I was a referee the first 2 or 3 years, and I competed. So there are referees. So if somebody, like, hits the ground, we'll stop it if there's too much blood. But rarely do knockouts ever happen, because knockouts usually happens with boxing gloves because there's more weight. And when I'm out there, because I have experience and I'm bigger than everybody and they're drunk and I'm sober,
1: a lot of them are.
0: I'm not going 100%. I'm out there having fun, except in 2024, I did go up against a professional mixed martial artist who's bigger than me, finally. He and I went at it. It was awesome. And that video is, I think it's on my Instagram.
1: Maybe I've seen that. Yeah, I saw one of them. I was pretty horrified. Oh, wow.
0: Yeah, my face is covered in blood.
2: Yeah, okay, so that's what I want to talk about, is like, how does that, like, getting hurt, hurting other people physically, map into this, like, triangle of happiness?
0: Oh, I love
1: that's
0: it.
1: That's one of the happiness.
0: I love it. I love it. Yeah, so
2: I hate you. I'm so happy.
0: So it's fascinating. With martial arts, you know, it's not a hatred. You know, you're not fighting out of hate, you know. For me, I'd trained in striking for so long, but I'd never had an actual match. Mm-hmm. You know, when you're sparring with somebody, you never going 100%. So imagine training for basketball for 10 years, but you never played a game. So I wanted to experience that fear. I wanted to go up there. And I think it's important for us, for humans, to experience fear, to embrace fear and being uncomfortable. And when you compete with somebody in martial arts, especially jiu-jitsu, but anyone, you develop a level of camaraderie. The guy that I fought, he and I went out, we're friends now. I went and trained at his gym after that. His name's Patrick. He's a cool dude. Shout out Patrick in Guatemala. Mm-hmm. But yeah, it's a wonderful level of camaraderie, mm-hmm. of challenging yourself, of discipline. I cannot say enough about martial arts. And if you're a parent, please get your kids into martial arts. Oh, and I'll just do a plug. I have an introduction to martial arts workshop where I teach youth or adults the basics of striking and grappling through games, through play-based exercise on that, and it's really fun. So if you're interested,
1: is that on your so actually I want to make sure that if people know how they can connect with you or find out more about it, so I would like to get that out now, if you wouldn't mind. Is there like a website you have or something like that?
0: Yeah, so our website is a primally playful foundation.org. a primally playful foundation.org.
1: How do you spell primally?
0: PRIMALLY. Don't speak it in your phone because it always goes primarily. It's primally, like being back to our primal human selves. Yeah. So yeah, that's our website. And you could also reach me at info@primalplay.org. info@primalplay.org.
1: Yeah, that sounds great. And I totally see the connection between, like, actually physically engaging with somebody. And what scares me is some of these people who are on, like, you know, these war games, video games for, you know, 20 hours a day. Mm-hmm. And they're super hyper violent, and there's no body anything, right? It's just clicking a button, and mm-hmm. It's just kind of freaky. And there's so many people that play those games. I don't even know if they're World of Warcraft and that kind of stuff, right?
0: Yeah, violent video games.
1: Yeah, a lot of video games. And to me, it's really different than physically engaging with somebody.
2: Mm-hmm. Wait, I have a question, please. Jang, did you ever do martial arts?
3: Sadly, no. I didn't do a lot of like active hobbies or like any of that as a young kid. I wish I did, though. It sounds fun. I don't know about all the blood, but like it sounds fun.
1: Did you play a piano?
3: No, I was mostly a painter. I painted a lot.
1: Oh, okay. Yeah. Okay, that's something I usually ask my students, because so many people were forced to learn piano, which I personally think was a good thing. I was never, that's one of the things I've seen in many surveys, that like when they ask grown-ups, mm-hmm. what is the thing that you you know, wish your parents had done. Mm-hmm. And that was force me to learn a musical instrument, mm-hmm. which is the thing that, you know, young people complain, except when they're older. It's like, yep. Oh, my God, it's so amazing. I can play the piano. That's why I force our kids to learn how to play guitar.
0: Yeah.
1: Like, you got to learn an instrument. I don't care what it is. You're going to do sliding trombone. You're going to do whatever. Yep. Because I was never forced to learn a musical instrument. And I love music, and I wish I could play an instrument. But,
0: and that would be eudaimonic happiness.
1: Yeah, okay. Yeah. There you go.
0: Yeah, developing skills. Yeah. I do want to plug the other services that I have.
1: Go ahead.
0: So we are a nonprofit. We really want to focus on these domestic services as a way to raise funds for our teacher training programs for orphanages and schools in Ghana and Guatemala. Again, where we train groups of teachers how to implement our Happier Schools program. So some of the services I already mentioned is the Primal Combatives Workshop, so an introduction to martial arts through play-based games, a Primal Movement Workshop, which is similar, like crawling, climbing, anything in a playful environment, and then team bonding for companies. So if you have a company and you just want your employees to have a blast with each other, or a sports team, or just your family, you want to have a blast with your family members, we have games galore. I'm a games master. So we have that. Also, I love speaking. And so I could come and speak at companies or schools, and I could talk about all these subjects. And I have the audiences play games as well, where they get to experience eudaimonic happiness, the importance of relationships through games. And the last one is our Happier Schools program that we're looking to bring here in the United States. Yolo County. So if you're a teacher or a principal, we're down to do it anywhere in the United States. And you want your teachers, you want your school to be a place that fosters friendships, I could tell you exactly how to do it. And again, you could reach me at info@primalplay.org. And our website is a Primally Playful Foundation. Just want to make sure I got those plugs in there.
1: Great. Yeah. Thank you. We have a few more minutes. I was just going to ask you really quickly, can you say in just like very quickly what you did in the Peace Corps?
0: Yeah.
1: I remember when you decided to do that and then went off, and then I never really heard, I never got a full report. We don't have a lot of time for a full report, but if you could just sort of lay out, you know, your experience there.
0: Yeah, yeah. I served twice. The first time was in Kyrgyzstan, the former Soviet Union, and I was at an orphanage. And my job was to teach health to the kids there. And really, it was to help my counterpart, who's a teacher. It was how to make learning fun, how to make it dynamic, how to make it interactive. So, for instance, when we learned about HIV/AIDS, we did a play. And so there, the kids were the B cells, the T cells. So we did that. I also built a sports complex at the orphanage. So they have a basketball court, volleyball court, and soccer court. Then I served again in Guatemala. And I worked with farmers, and I taught farmers how to teach what they already knew, master farmers, how to teach what they already knew to other farmers in the community. And we developed that program that is still running now in Guatemala.
1: Oh, I didn't know you had that connection to Guatemala. So you went down there later to get in a fight with somebody.
0: Exactly. Yeah. Yeah, exactly. And then I fought people. And it's weird. I am a full-blown celebrity in Guatemala because of that, because they televise these fights all over the place. So when I go to Guatemala now, because I'm 6'3", I have a mullet, pink and purple.
1: Yeah, right.
0: Even people here in Sacramento or Davis to be like, excuse me, are you Jerry? Can I have a photo with you?
1: That's really funny. Okay, we are out of time. I want to thank Jared Hippler for coming on to the show today. You listen to the YOLO Backyard Bulletin. I want to thank Jiang for running the board, for Glenda to coming in and contributing to the conversation. Listen to us next week, and we're going to go out on another song about a different Jane. 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

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Hello and welcome to Classical Excursions. I'm Greg Luttrell. We have a very interesting program for you today, a wide variety of music. We're going to begin with an obscure composer by the name of Christoph Weiss. He lived from 1774 to 1842, German-born, but spent most of his life in Denmark, where he wrote seven symphonies, operas, and he is considered the founder of the Danish national song in style. His most popular work, I guess one could say today, because it's occasionally staged, is The Sleeping Draught. It's a Singspiel, a light opera. The Danish title is something like Svodrecken, which is known as the love potion, in other words. He was friends with many poets, including Hans Christian Andersen. The music is quite tuneful, reminiscent of Mozart. Here is the overture to The Sleeping Draught by Christoph Weiss. The Royal Danish Orchestra is conducted by Johan Hai Knudsen.

The Overture to the Sleeping Draught, or the Love Potion, by Christoph Weiss. The Royal Danish Orchestra was conducted by Johan Hyg Knudsen. And you're listening to Classical Excursions. I'm Greg Luttrell. We're going to continue now with a rarely heard violin concerto, one that's quite appealing. If you like the romantic violin concertos, and who doesn't, by Brahms, for example, or Mendelssohn, or Max Bruch, then this work should appeal as well, although it is very rarely heard. I know of only two recordings of it today, and this is one of the better ones. This is the violin concerto of Hans Pfitzner, a contemporary of Richard Strauss, almost exact contemporary. Pfitzner's violin concerto was composed in 1925. It's a very passionate work, somewhat folksy, and unusual in one way. It combines the three traditional movements of a violin concerto, fast, slow, and fast finale, into one continuous movement, so that the slow movement, which, by the way, does not feature the soloist, is like a prelude to the big finale. And as I said, it's passionate and also has some pensive and introspective moments as well. It shows off the virtuosity of the fiddler in the last movement, primarily. An interesting composition, the Violin Concerto by Hans Pfitzner. And in this performance, we have Suzanne Lautenbacher, violin, with the Philharmonia Hungarica, conducted by Günter Wick.

Suzanne Lautenbacher was the violinist with the Philharmonia Hungarica, conducted by Günter Wick, in that performance of the Concerto for Violin and Orchestra by Hans Pfitzner. You're listening to Classical Excursions. I'm Greg Littrell, and we're going to turn next to a rarely heard piece by the American composer Mary Howe, who lived from 1882 to 1964. This is a piece entitled Three Pieces, after Emily Dickinson for string quartet. Now, this is not a setting of Dickinson's poetry. There's no singer involved. These are, as the composer put it, pieces that capture the mood of three of Dickinson's poems. And the three poems that inspired the pieces are The Summers of Hesperides, Birds by the Snow, and God for the Frontier. In this performance from the 1950s, we have the string quartet of the Chamber Arts Society of the Catholic University of America.

Music by American composer Mary Howe. Three pieces after Emily Dickinson, performed by the String Quartet of the Chamber Arts Society of the Catholic University of America. 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This is Classical Excursions. I'm your host, Greg Luttrell. And let's turn next to a reminder of the Davis Music Fest, which runs Friday, June 19th through Sunday, June 21st, with performances by more than 40 bands on 8 stages across Davis. The event benefits the Davis School Arts Foundation. 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And as this program is sometimes repeated, if you hear this after the dates of the Music Fest, you'll know that Davis is a happening musical town. Well, we're going to turn next to whimsical, lyrical music, opulently scored by French composer Francis Poulenc. This is the Sinfonietta by Poulenc in 4 movements. The work has been compared to the clever and enjoyable music, the symphonies of Bizet and Gounod, as well as earlier music, such as the Haydn symphonies, some of the Haydn symphonies. But it is thoroughly 20th century and perhaps suitable very much for a pops concert. Light music now, whimsical music by Francis Poulenc, the Sinfonietta for orchestra, performed for us by Orchestre Paris, directed by Georges Prêtre.

Georges Prêtre conducting Orchestre de Paris in that performance of the Sinfonietta by Francis Poulenc. 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Classical Excursions continues now with music by a very rarely heard composer who had many more performances during his lifetime than he does now, the American composer Frederick Converse. He is most well remembered for his tone poem after Walt Whitman, The Mystic Trumpeter. The piece we're going to hear, however, is another whimsical composition inspired by the 10 millionth Ford automobile produced by Ford Motor Company, and also inspired by Arthur Honegger's Pacific 231, which came out in 1924 and is a beautiful description of the power of a steam locomotive. So Converse followed that in 1927 with his depiction of the construction and distribution of the Ford Model T. It's entitled Flivver 10 Million, Flivver being a slang term for an inexpensive car. Here is Flivver 10 Million by Frederick Converse. The Buffalo Philharmonic is conducted by Joanne Folletta.

That was the tone poem Flivver 10 Million by Frederick Converse. The Buffalo Philharmonic was conducted by Joanne Folletta. And wrapping up classical excursions for today, an astounding work of virtuosity that is more well known to professional string players in major orchestras than the general public. This is the Sinfonietta for Two String Orchestras by the Polish composer Kazimierz Serocki. And this performance on a 78 RPM recording is by the strings of the Warsaw Philharmonic, conducted by Witold Rawicki.

The Sinfonietta for Two String Orchestras by Kazimierz Sirotsky. Witold Rawicki conducted the strings of the Warsaw Philharmonic.

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Good afternoon, everybody. Welcome to Listening Lyrics right here, KDRT 95.7 FM in Davis, where the grassroots grow. And do I need to mention Davis is in California? Today we're going to slip into something comfortable. If you're driving, slow down, turn up the volume. If you're home, grab a nice big icy glass of lemonade and just chill out for a while. The theme today is Laid Back Friday. Not a lazy Friday, not I forgot what day it is Friday. Let's see, today's Friday is where you loosen your shoes, your shoulders drop a little. And the music says, hey, I've made it to Friday. I can breathe. Today's show wanders across jazz, folk, blues, gospel, global grooves, and psalms that seem to lean back in the chair and smile at you. Smile with a tune. We'll start with a jazz classic, drift through voices from around the world, take a little moonlit walk, and by the end of this show, we're going to end it on the sunny side. So settle in. No rushing allowed. This is Laid Back Friday on Listening Lyrics.

Well, that was quite a way to begin late back Friday. Hans Ehrlich started it with Take Five. He took on Take Five with that cool sideways jazz feeling. I believe he's from either Sweden or Denmark. Then we moved into Helpless by Needle, a song title that almost defines the end of a long week. And followed that, we had the Spooky Men's Chorale from New Zealand, Crossing the Bar. That song was set to the Lord Tennyson poem. That first set felt like the front porch at sunset. A little jazz, a little surrender, and a choir of voices reminding us that maybe floating is a form of travel. Now we widen the map. The next set moves us into blues, soul, and a little folk that seems to come from different roads but arrive at the exact same place.

Well, well, well, here we have it. Another set of laid-back music. We started off this set with Majid Bikas with a song called Goray Blues. Let's see, Nigun Lee and Hamid Drake are also in that group. They're from scattered from around the world, but I think they're located in Berlin, and that song was recorded in Berlin. Whenever I listen to some music like that, I think how wonderful it is that music can travel across all sorts of borders without a passport. Can you imagine that? Then came Betty Mezenko, who played at Davis Music Fest last year. Had an opportunity to sit and chat with her for a while. Some nice indie pop tune about loving someone surrounded by uncertainty. And then we ended up with Tulsa by Ad Van Meurs. Now, he's a Dutch folk and blues artist whose work sits in that nice little spot between Americana, folk, and blues. And it's from the album De Weg is de Vriend, which literally means The Road is My Friend. So, the weekend is coming up. And before I go to the next set of Laid Back, I'm going to talk to you about something that's going on Sunday. If you're a KDRT listener, you've heard of Bill Wagman. You've heard of his shows, both on KDRT and KDVS. Well, we're inviting you to the Davis Odd Fellows to a special gathering in memory of Bill Wagman, the longtime host of Sometimes Folk and the Folk Brothers on KDRT and Saturday Morning Folk Show on KDVS, and decades of Bill Wagman's house concerts. Please join us in honoring Bill Sunday, June 28th, beginning at 2 p.m. at the Davis Odd Fellows, 415 2nd Street in downtown Davis. Legendary Davis radio host Bill Wagman passed away earlier this year. If you knew Bill well or simply knew him through the house concerts or radio shows, please come to Odd Fellows. It's open to all. Sunday, June 28th at 2 p.m. There'll be finger food potluck, so please bring some appetizers or desserts to share. For more info, go to kdrt.org. 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I think that's without being plural, nurse home. And that's it for the announcements. We're going to move on again. Here we go. Are you ready for three new laid-back songs?

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1: Han har in the background you're hearing Baby Blues with a song called Yita, Yita. Well, you know, the title doesn't explain much, but hey, it's Friday. We don't need a committee report. We just lay back and get the feeling and go with the flow. Before that, we heard Catherine Pijek with Silver Little River. And before that, the old gospels, Something Within Me. All right, we're going to keep moving here with a couple of more songs that I think I can squeeze in. I think we'll probably go out with these, so I should introduce them. Walking After Midnight from the Patsy, they did a record celebrating Patsy life, and so they did a little Walking After Midnight, Megan McDonough and Don Sterning, and then Indra Rios Moore, Keep on the Sunny Side. You've been listening to KDRT 95.7 in Davis, California. I've been your host, Peter Pasteur, and I'll see you all next week. Thanks for listening, everybody. I might even squeeze in a Spyro song, Morning Dance, because I'm hoping you'll wake up with that tomorrow morning. Take care now. Bye now.

Thanks again for listening. We're going to go out with Morning Dance. We're now relaxed. We're heading into the weekend. I hope you wake up dancing to this song. KDRT, real music, real community, real good radio.

0: holy underwear. Sheriff murdered innocent women and children blown to bits. We've got to protect our phony baloney job, gentlemen. We must do something about this immediately. Immediately. Harumph, harumph, harumph, harumph. I didn't get a harumph out of that guy.
1: Get the governor, harumph.
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0: You watch your ass.

Good morning, everyone. Thank you for joining me this morning or your evening, depending when you are located and what time you choose to listen to this show. And to all of you, thanks for joining. The first hour, I'm going to be concentrating mostly on new releases and recent releases that arrived and joined our music library down here at KDRT. And I'd like to start with some of the music that came to us from across the border in Canada. Apparently there's a fairly large Iranian community that is based there. And the most recent release that we received here is by a musician by the name of Maryam Tazdeh. She released her debut album titled What Remains, and we're going to listen to a track from this album titled Sunrise.

New releases primarily from Iran and primarily from Canada. What we've heard, we started the set with a track titled Sunrise by Mayram Tazdeh from the album What Remains. Mayram is a tar player, which is one of the main string instruments in Iranian classical music. And this is her debut release with other local Iranian musicians, all based in Canada. Wonderful new release. We follow that with Teherani Drum, and together with Parisa Karimi Molan from the album Unveiled, which was released on the Lula World Records. We've heard a track titled Agrab e Zolf e Hajj. And that was followed by Awaz Salek, amazing Iranian composer, also based in Canada, although the album came to us from Australia, where the label that released it, World Within Worlds, have released it a few months ago. Early this year, Awaz Salek and his ensemble. We've heard the opening track, two instrumental pieces that are linked together, titled Goshayesh. And we've just finished a set with Bahar Movahed from the album Together Yet Alone. Bahar is actually a soloist, and we've heard previously some of the vocal pieces on the album. I just chose to share with you the more instrumental side of this ensemble, and that was the track that we've heard, actually called Early Spring. Together Yet Alone is the name of the album, and it is released on Hadaya Ropa Records, which I assume concentrate primarily on Persian music. We have a few messages to share with you, and the music will return shortly afterwards. And to another show that's have been around for quite some time here on KDRT. It's called Silver Nine Volt Heart with Rodriguez, which presents the many colorful threads that make up the tapestry of recorded music, from rock to blues, country to jazz, soul and R&B, and much more. 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And to another note that has to do with our station, and this is a call for you to join KDRT Live Dirt Crew as they broadcast live from the 14th Annual Davis Music Festival, features performances by Anna May, Betty Masenko, and Maita. 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And just one more note, and this is from the Davis Joint Unified School District, which offers a program called Spark,
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And we are back with the music and new releases. And the next one comes to us from Argentina. And this is an album titled Tangos Imaginarios, featuring Juan Sebastian Delgado on cello. And it features music by Piazzolla and Gardel. The ensemble also include Daniel Pipi Piazzolla, clearly related to the great composer, his father, I believe, Philip Cohen Solal, Gustavo Bietelman, Marcello Nissiman, Federico Diaz, and Cristina Marco. This is Tangos Imaginario, featuring the cello of Juan Sebastian Delgado.

0: A track titled Tarantas Alap. This is from a brand new release from Ancient Future. We've heard Matthew Monfort on his scalloped fretboard guitar, basically an acoustic guitar that has been modified to accommodate certain sounds that clearly would not be possible on a regular acoustic guitar. This is a custom-made instrument that can really deliver the sound that you would usually associate with Indian classical music. A beautiful piece, Tarantas Alap, which continues into a fuller piece. The alap usually is the opening improvisation in Indian classical music. Most compositions would start with an alap, which usually can be much longer than the piece that we've just heard by Matthew Monfort. This is from his most recent release under the name of Ancient Future. The album is titled Purple Spirits, in which he plays tribute to various musicians and music cultures that inspired the music of Ancient Future throughout the many decades that they have been together. And I'm really glad that now we've got quite a few hard copies of earlier albums that were not available to us before, right here on KDRT. And this is a wonderful addition to really one of the premier world music and world fusion music that started in the late 1970s. This album is really beautiful. You are tuned in to KDRT 95.7 on your FM dial and online at kdrt.org. Crossing Continents is the name of this show. My name is Gil Medovoy. I'm usually here every other Monday, usually the first and the third Monday of each month. On occasion, I might do an extra one if time allows. But enjoying sharing with you new releases this hour and what we've heard in this segment. They were quite unusual thing. We started the set with Juan Sebastian Delgado with a selection from the album Tangos Imaginarios. The track that we've heard was Oblivion. And we continued with another a new release titled Yiddish Glory, The Silenced Songs of World War II. This is a very large project that features actually two CD set that was released on 6 Degrees Records label that feature many musicians and various vocalists who join on this project of Yiddish songs that were almost lost to eternity and sort of discovered by mere chance by two researchers. And they put out this album, which is very interesting. These two songs that we've heard, Transnistrian Lullaby and A Girl from Kiev, two songs concentrating on events that took place in the Ukraine during World War II. And we followed that with what I would consider probably one of the most interesting projects in reggae music, specifically the dub subgenre of reggae music. It's called Invisible System, and it features musicians from Ethiopia, from England, where this group is primarily based, where the production is usually done, from musicians from Jamaica, from Mali, and Dan Harper, himself behind the production. He also plays bass, electric guitar, synthesizer, keyboards, and drums and programming. He's quite a multi-instrumentalist, and is also behind the mixing and the production of this two CD set that we just received about a week ago here. And its official release is May, June, the end of May, the beginning of June. And we're so lucky to have this really beautiful release of Invisible System. The album is titled Dub, and as I said, quite an interesting stuff. If you like to explore new type of reggae, and specifically the dub genre, this is really, really interesting and very innovative approach to this style of music. I enjoy this a lot, and hopefully you'll hear more of it in the near future. Let's see, this pretty much kind of wound up what we've heard, and we finished the set with a selection from Purple Spirits by Ancient Future, and specifically the acoustic guitar of Matthew Monfort, the co-founder of Ancient Future. And you are tuned in to KDRT 95.7 FM, broadcasting from Davis, California, and online at kdrt.org. And if you prefer podcast, this show is available as a podcast through Apple Podcast, possibly on other streaming outlets out there, clearly here. The one thing as far as podcasts, there is another show called that goes by the same name. It's actually on the BBC, and it's more of a news public affair type show. I have to say that this show, Crossing Continents, has been around many, many years before the one on the BBC broadcast. But it's two different things, and I think the logo itself might lead you to the right place if you're looking for a music, world music show, as opposed to public affairs. The second hour, I'm going to concentrate on things that are sort of a crossover between jazz and world music, per se. And I dug very deep into one of the earliest examples to my ears of jazz world kind of fusion. And this is by the great Bola Sete, an acoustic guitar player from Brazil. And I think most of his compositions, at least in some sections of each song, you can hear things that clearly sounds Brazilian and has a connection to the folk and the more contemporary things. This is a live recording that took place in 1966 in I believe it was a penthouse in Seattle. This is from the liner notes on this album that was released by San Francisco-based label Tompkins Square Records. Bola Sete.
1: I like play a question I have for the variation about Malaguena of Lecuana.

Beautiful selection from an album titled Mythos and Metamorphosis. This is the Erodoto project together with the Mio String Trio. This is subtitled as a Mediterranean Jazz. And I don't know, spending time in that region for quite a few years, you definitely get the sense of, I would say, late spring, early summer in and around the Mediterranean. This is an Italian group of musicians led by Bob Salmieri on saxophone. And in this setting, I've featured his more world music releases that are quite separate in the musical concept, clearly. And this is something that always appealed to me, the Erodoto project, Mediterranean jazz. What we've heard in this segment, we started with Bola Sete, amazing and a late guitar player from Brazil. We've heard his rendition to Malagueña, recorded live back in 1966 in Seattle, in a private house or penthouse. An amazing, amazing quality of sound in this recording. It's sometimes quite amazing that you can get such a nice, clean sound from a recording that goes back these many years. 1966. This is from a three CD set called Samba in Seattle, released on the Tompkins Square Records, which is a San Francisco-based record label, released in 2021. We followed that with Danças do Meninos by another group from Brazil called Uacti, a group that's been long gone, but very innovative for its time. This is a recording from 1992 on the Point Music label. And we finished the set with Locosia by the Erodoto project, led by Bob Salmieri from Italy. We're going to take a short break just for a few announcements, and we'll return with the music right after that. Stick around if you like sort of a fusion between world and jazz. That's going to continue until the top of the hour. Another show that you can enjoy listening to right here on KDRT is on Tuesday, and it's called Wild Fox Party with Dr. Doo-Wop Fox, which presents a variety of roots music, including doo-wop, gospel, jazz, blues, country, rock and roll, and Latin and African sounds as well, from the early 20s to the most contemporary. Tune in on Tuesdays from 10 to 11 a.m. right here on KDRT 95.7 FM, Davis, California. For replays and more, please visit kdrt.org. And also, something else to listen right here is a show called That California Sound by John Emery, Schiller, and Shorty, who will be welcoming Kyle Monholland to the studio to discuss the upcoming Davis Music Festival. 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Kyle Monholland is a co-founder and the executive director of the Davis Live Music Collective, which brings us the annual Davis Music Festival. This is a three-day event, which is a fundraiser for arts education in Davis. This year's fest features 30-plus bands across a range of musical styles on nine stages. KDRT broadcast the festival live from Sudwerk on Friday, June 19, and from Armadillo Music on Saturday,
June 20th. So if you can not make it in person to these fine live events, you can listen to them right here on KDRT. And on the last note, the Davis School Arts Foundation supports culturally relevant arts education for kids in our public school. For more information on programs and events, please visit davisschoolartsfoundation.org. And we are back with the music to another old release, this time from Greece, recording by Aris Lambrakis Quartet. Aris himself plays various flutes and nays, and he has a fine group of musicians with him. From an album titled Thea, we're going to listen to a track titled Andrei.

A traditional song from Albania, Çoban Kat, by Elina Duni, herself a native of Albania, now residing in Western Europe, somewhere between Germany and France. Not sure which one she's residing at now. Musicians clearly have the option to move around in Europe much more easily than a few decades ago. I'm just going to go quickly, since we have one more cut I'd like to share with you. It's a little long, so I'll go quite fast. We started the set with the Haris Lambrakis Quartet from Greece, from the album Thea. We've heard a track called Andrei. We followed that also from Greece with Sokratis Sinopoulos Quartet. This one on the ECM label. The album is titled Eight Winds, which was released in 2015. We've heard a track, the title track for the album, Eight Winds. And we've just heard from Elina Duni Quartet from the album Matane Malit. We've heard her rendition to Çoban Kat, a traditional Albanian song. And we're going to finish with Anwar Brahem from Tunisia, probably one of the most celebrated names in that crossover between world and jazz music. Anwar Brahem plays the oud, and he's joined on this album titled Timar by John Surman on saxophone and Dave Holland on bass. This is also on the ECM label, released back in 1998. Thank you for joining me this morning. I'll catch you in a couple of weeks. In the meantime, take good care and enjoy music. KDRT has a lot to offer.

This is KDRT 95.7 FM, Davis, California. Well, hey there, everybody. You're tuned into the Cowboy Tracks Show. I'm your host, Nancy Flagg. And in this show, we are all about celebrating Western music and cowboy poetry. It's not country music. It's music about the Western lifestyle. This particular episode is called Wide Open Sky, and we started with a Stephanie Davis instrumental called Big Sky Bounce. Well, let's just ride on into the next number called Ride It Out by Mark Lynn Young.

That was Rusted Spurs West with Sugar Moon. Isn't that pleasant to listen to? Very, very nice. We're going to move on to Ken Lee with his single called Desert Wind.

Under Fiesta stars Hillary Gardner. She does know how to add the magic to an already great song. Well, we haven't done any Wiley in the Wild West lately, or much yodeling either. So let's hear Yodeling My Blues Away.

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And I was back out checking heifers in the dark night all alone. I found one shaking in the bitter wind.

My, we had a couple beautiful songs there. That was Bren Hill from his 2025 album. Name of the album is The West That Money Couldn't Buy, and the song, Not So Simple, Simple Life. And we heard Lili Robert with her bluesy Back to the Ranch. Well, here's a duo. They're called Notable Exceptions. They hail from Oregon. And you'll hear the pride of place in this piece, more west than Texas.

That one's fun. More West than Texas. Notable exceptions. I have something in front of me about the UC Davis Honey and Pollination Center. The center showcases the importance of honey, pollination, and bee health to the well-being of all. The center is located at the Mondavi Institute on the UC Davis campus. For more information, visit honey.ucdavis.edu. 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And this is the Cowboy Track Show. I have a K-Dirt alert here. This is a special gathering in memory of Bill Wagman, who is the longtime host of our radio program called Sometimes Folk, and also of the Folk Brothers here on K-Dirt. He also did a Saturday morning folk show on KDVS, and for many decades did house concerts. And I'd been to a few of his house concerts. They were my first exposure to house concerts, even. Well, Bill passed away recently, and please join us in honoring him on Sunday, June 28th, beginning at 2 p.m. at the Odd Fellows Hall, 415 2nd Street in downtown Davis. Gary Allegretto and Ian Espinosa did an album together in 2013, and from that album, we're going to hear the song Montana Stars, and that'll be followed by the Open Range and Stampede Swing Band with their song, The Western Land I Love.

Ah, the western land I love. Open range and stampede swing band. Well, what shall we play next? Any ideas? Well, I guess I can come up with something. How about this one called Song of the Seers by Jimmy Wakely? He was an actor and one of the singing cowboys in the 30s, 40s, 50s era. Here he is with Song of the Seers.

Jimmy Wakely. Coming up is the Dan Canyon Band. This is from their 2021 album called The Canyon. And the song is By the Light from Western Stars. And we will follow that with Aspen Black's Love in the West.

We are nearing the end of today's Cowboy Tracks episode. We'll listen to Salt River Valley by Stephanie Davis, and then we'll slide on into the Flatbush Waltz instrumental by the Quaby Sisters. I hope that you have enjoyed our Western music sampler and will tell all your friends about it. Don't forget to come on back, and between now and then, have happy trails.

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2: 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This is Rocky Outcrop, and you're listening to the Yolo County Breakdown. So jump in your car, turn that radio up real loud, and fasten your seatbelts. Here we go!

0: Welcome to the show, everybody. I'm Rocky Outcrop, and this is the Yolo County Breakdown. Each and every week, I've got an hour of bluegrass and newgrass music for you. Starting it off today with Emmylou Harris and her Nash Ramblers from that wonderful recording, live recording at the Ryman, 1992. We heard Get Up John to start the show today. All right, let's keep it rolling. I got the Osborne Brothers. Here's a dark one for you. Another murder song out of the bluegrass annals of history. The Knoxville Girl.
1: I'm

I really like that one. She just has a great way of telling a story, singing a beautiful love song. That's Edie Brickell on the lead vocal there, an album that Edie Brickell and Steve Martin did together in 2015 called So Familiar. That track was called Always Will. We started off that set of music with a deep and dark murder track from the Osborne Brothers, Knoxville Girl, recorded in 1972. Then we heard from the Graskals, Heartbreak Hall of Fame, and Mylon Miller, a single that he released in 2023, Talking to Myself. Well, folks, I am Rocky Outcrop, and this is the Yolo County Breakdown right here on KDRT. Up next, a beautiful duet off of one of my all-time favorite bluegrass recordings. It's Tony Rice and David Grisman from a 1994 album called Tone Poems. Here's Morning Sun.

The wonderful melodic banjo lines of Ben Eldridge there, the seldom seen, an instrumental called Joshua from 1972's Act One. Started it off with Tony Rice and David Grisman, Morning Sun off of Tone Poems. Then we heard one from Tom Jutts, The Old Road, recorded in 2020. On an album called To Live in Two Worlds, Volume 1, and Mountain Heart, of course, with Your Love Won't Let Me Go. That one on an album called Soul Searching. Well, folks, I'm Rocky Outcrop, and this is the Yolo County Breakdown, an hour of commercial-free bluegrass and newgrass music. But to be able to do that, we've got to, from time to time, read you a little PSA. Here's one for you. The Poutah Creek Council works to build relationships with the surrounding community to restore and protect the creek's habitat. 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To learn more or to volunteer, visit poutahcreekcouncil.org. 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Now head on over there and scroll around, check out all of the different shows and programs we've got happening, and go over to the Yolo County Breakdown webpage. 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And tool around and drop me a line. If there's something you want to hear on this show, you can email me, therockyoutcrop@gmail.com. I love hearing from listeners, hearing what you like to hear, hearing what you're not so crazy about. You let Rocky know and I'll fine-tune this programming to meet your needs. Well, up next, I got a newer one here. Mr. Billy Strings knows how to do it to big audiences in the bluegrass world. This one's called It Ain't Before.

I don't know why, but I just always feel like that was a really fun recording session. Every time I listen to that record, Arthur Smith on the guitar, Don Reno on the banjo. Reno and Smith feuding again. The Bye Bye Blues, the name of that song, recorded in 1979. Well, we started it off there with Billy Strings, It Ain't Before. Then we heard from the great Roland White, Kentucky Colonel's head man, Powder Creek, the name of that one, from a 1976 album called I Wasn't Born to Rock and Roll. And then tucked in the middle, Hall of Famer Curly Seckler and the Nashville Grass. Curly, of course, fiddle player for Flat and Scruggs for many, many years. Sugar Lee, the name of that, off of an album that Curly did with Lester's band after he

left Flattin' Scruggs, the Nashville Grass. We had Marty Stewart singing the lead vocal there. But just a great band. Kenny Ingram on the banjo, Charlie Nixon on the dobro, Tater Tate playing some fiddle, Jack Clement on guitar, T. Michael Coleman on guitar. Holy cow, what a lineup. And Curly Seckler on guitar and mandolin on that one. Sugar Lee. Well, folks, I'm Rocky Outcrop, and this is the Yolo County Breakdown. I appreciate you being here. How about a little Rank Stranger? This version done from the Magnificent Music Machine. Here's Tom T. Hall. Catch you on the other side.

Oh, such happy picking. Two all-timers there, Mike Compton on the mandolin, along with one of the greatest guitar players of all time, Mr. Norman Blake. That's the title track from a 2019 album called Gallop to Georgia. And we heard from Tom T. Hall, Rank Stranger, off the Magnificent Music Machine. Classic recording of his from 1976, 50 years old, that one. Holy cow. 50 years since Tom T. Hall. Well, folks, I'm Rocky Outcrop, and this is the Yolo County Breakdown. As usual, I very much appreciate you being along for the ride. Check us out here again next week. 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Find the Yolo County Breakdown page, and that's where you can see a link to the podcast RSS feed. Stream the last 2 weeks of episodes on demand. They are up there for your enjoyment. Well, I got time to spin one more track. This something brand new from Brian Sutton. He's got this album going now with lots of duets, and this one he brings in excellent picker, Mr. Jake Stargell. Here's Crazy Creek. I'll catch you next week.

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The name of this show is The Audio Ecotone, and I am your host, Eddie Out, broadcasting here from KDRT Worldwide Headquarters in Davis, bringing you a mix of music. And for this week, today is July 25th, 2025. The theme will be Lepidoptera. Lepidoptera is an order of insects that includes moths and butterflies. And one of the reasons why we are going to be celebrating that this week is that you may not know it, but today is, or this week is, National Moth Week, all the way up until Sunday, the 27th of July. National Moth Week is a week-long event focused on education regarding conservation of moth species, as well as butterflies and other things as well. And we'll be talking a little bit more about that. It seemed, given that it's National Moth Week, it'd be fun to put together a set of songs that kind of fit within that theme. One of those is what we started off the hour with, Cocoon by Susie and the Banshees. Yes, that's Susie and the Banshees of the first wave of the punk movement, playing in a manner you're probably not used to hearing them, but that was off of Kiss in the Dream House from 1982. And in the background, we have Beats Antique with Caterpillar, another form of the process of which a Lepidoptera becomes a full adult. This is a piece called Caterpillar. It's off of their 2008 album called Collide. So yeah, I guess you can get the general theme of what we're working for this week. And let's play some more music. We started off with a caterpillar and a cocoon. Let's go to a full butterfly. Here is Mercury Rev from 2008 with Butterfly's Wing, right here on the Audio Ecotone, KDRT 95.7 FM in Davis.

That was a lovely song by the wonderfully named Australian trio, the Folk Bitch Trio. Song that was just released this week called The Moth Song. Now would be, off their new album, Now Would Be a Good Time. Yeah, the harmonies on that, I really thought that was quite a lovely piece from the Folk Bitch Trio. Actually, that whole album is pretty good. Going on, prior to that, we had Big Brother and the Holding Company with Caterpillar off of their self-titled debut from 1967. If you listen closely, you may have been able to hear a little bit of Janis Joplin there in the background on background vocals. And we started off that set with Mercury Rev and Butterfly's Wing off of their Snowflake Midnight album of 2008. This show is the Audio Ecotone. I am your host, Eddie Out, and this week we are celebrating Lepidoptera, butterflies and moths. So let me lay a few little Lepidoptera facts on you. For example, Lepidoptera is the order that contains butterflies and moths, and there's over 180,000 species that have been identified within of butterflies and moths, and that's actually about 10% of the known organisms in the world. So that's a really amazing number. I mean, we think of monarch butterflies, we know, or swallowtails, or moths around coming to light, and etc. But there are many, many more of them, and they're big ones and little ones and the like. They've been around the Earth for a long, long time. They first show up in the fossil record around the Triassic-Jurassic period, so they were there along the same time as the Velociraptors and T-Rex and all of that. They co-evolved along with flowering plants, which makes a lot of sense when you think that they are one of the big pollinator species within the Earth. The moths and butterflies are separate, but then how do you tell a moth from a butterfly? There's a few ways. The most interesting way is to actually take a look at the antennae. The antennae of moths and butterflies are very different. The moths actually have a kind of a feathery antenna, and butterflies have a little bit more of a segmented one. So if you look at pictures on the internet, you'll be able to see what those differences look like. You can't really go by butterflies fly in the day and moths in the night, because that's generally true, but there are daytime flying moths and there are some nighttime flying butterflies as well. There's a whole bunch of other ways that you can tell the difference, but one of the best ways to tell the difference is to head over to the Bohart Museum of Entomology at UC Davis. They have one of North America's largest collections of insects from around the world, and I've been there during one of their open houses, and it's really neat. You can pull out the slides of specimens that they have of various kinds of moths, butterflies, and other insects, and really take a look at them, and you'd be amazed at how many there are and the variety of them and the colors and the like. The Bohart is also the home to the California Insect Survey, a storehouse that reflects the biodiversity of California's deserts, mountains, coasts, and Central Valley. For more information on visiting hours, group reservations, special events, or volunteer opportunities, visit bohart.ucdavis.edu. Again, that's Bohart, B-O-H-A-R-T, .ucdavis.edu. In terms of events, they did have an event, a Moth Night event, a few weekends back. I was unable to attend, and unfortunately, it's already happened, but I suggest that you maybe check out their website and see what other kind of cool events that they have coming up. Let's see. It is almost 25 past the hour, and let's do a little bit more music.
let's listen to something from The Cure. This is The Caterpillar from 1984. I'm Eddie Out, and this is the Audio Ecotone on KDRT 95.7 FM in Davis.

We started off that set with The Cure and The Caterpillar off of their 1984 album, The Top. And from there, we went to Black Moth Super Rainbow with Taste Bud off of their latest album, released this year, I think last month actually, Soft New Magic Dream. Black Moth Super Rainbow, I believe, is out of Austin, Texas. And that was a little bit of a psychedelic set because we went right into Iron Butterfly, of course, with Inagata De Vida, the shortened single version from 1967. And I kind of went back and forth over, should I put Iron Butterfly into this Mods and Butterfly set? But of course, why not? And I am so glad that I did. That song always brings a smile to my face. If you like getting heavy and psychedelic like that, you may want to listen to Song of Dinosaurs with Professor A, who presents a classic and psychedelic rock from the prehistoric era. Reptilian rhythms, lizard lyrics, Triassic tones, and mammoth melodies. Song of Dinosaurs is on later this evening at 8 p.m., so right here on KDRT. Keep your radio dialed or keep your internet tuned to kdrt.org. We also have some other interesting shows coming up, and including a special show that will be hosted by our Listening Lyrics host, Peter Pasteur. He will be sitting down for a special edition of Live Dirt on Sunday, August 3rd. Not this Sunday, but the following Sunday at 5 p.m. right here in the KDRT studio. He will be speaking with Alex Roth, a longtime Davis resident, musician, and leader of bands such as West Nile Ramblers. He's been out traveling for an extended period abroad, but he is back in town, and he's going to be sitting down with Peter, and word around the station is he's going to also have maybe a surprise guest or two, so you don't want to miss that. That, again, that's going to be next Sunday, August 3rd at 5 p.m. Pacific, right here on KDRT 95.7 FM. Let's see, with time right now, we have roughly about 20 minutes left in the set. Peter will be up at the top of the hour at 4 o'clock with his usual Listening Lyrics slot. I want to change course a little bit off of our theme because we had a couple of losses this week in the music world. A lot of folks have been mourning the passing of basically the progenitor of heavy metal, or one of them, Ozzy Osbourne, who passed away earlier this week after battle of Parkinson's, and after just only a couple of weeks after the final show that he ever did. Ozzy was a huge influence on a lot of bands, a lot of musicians, even ones you wouldn't expect, have been coming out and talking about how Ozzy Osbourne and Black Sabbath were inspirations for them. I will confess that I was never a huge Black Sabbath fan. I appreciated their music. I love, you know, some of their songs, but you know, I was not the I was not part of the crowd that listened to Black Sabbath out in the parking lot while hanging out cutting class in my day. But over the years, I did appreciate them. Like I mentioned, I appreciate the music, and I always kind of like this song, and it's one that is not that one that is as well known, and is definitely not one that you would hear very much from the usual tributes for them, in part because it's a song that's very out of character from them. This is from the fourth album, the Volume 4 album from 1972, and it's a ballad called Changes. Black Sabbath, Ozzy Osbourne, rest in peace, right here on the Audio Ecotone, KDRT 95.7 FM in Davis.

0: So we had a couple of tributes in that set, starting off with the tribute to Ozzy Osbourne and Black Sabbath with Changes off of their Volume 4 album from 1972. And that went into another musical loss that we had this past week, Lalo Schifrin, name that you may not be familiar with, but I'm sure you're familiar with some of the themes that he came up with. In fact, I will hum one right now. Dun dun dun dun dun dun dun dun dun dun dun dun dun dun dun dun. If you know what that is, that's Lalo Schifrin. He did a whole lot of TV and movie themes, and that one that we heard was the theme from Bullet from 1967. Also a really one fabulous theme. And then we've topped that set off with Plastic Cactus out of Portland, Oregon, with Moth Eyes off of their 2018 EP of the same name. That song has a couple of things that go straight to my heart. Twangy guitar and reverb. My God. Yeah. So this has been the Audio Ecotone. I am your... been your host, Eddie Out. I hope you've enjoyed this little peek into Lepidoptera, and if it's piqued your interest, take a look at nationalmothweek.org to learn more about moths and butterflies, or head out to the Bohart Museum here at UC Davis. I have to head out because Peter Pasteur is going to be coming in with listening lyrics at the top of the hour. So I will leave you with Metallica, Moth Into Flame with the San Francisco Symphony. I will be out next week preparing for the annual Harvest Day event out at the Fair Oaks Hort Center, but we'll be back in 2 weeks. So hope to see you then. Again, you've been listening to the Audio Ecotone on KDRT 95.7 FM in Davis. I am Eddie, and I am out.
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0: 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Immediately. 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
1: Get the governor, harumph.
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0: 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And just a reminder before we get started that the views expressed on Sonic Rehab do not represent the views of Davis Media Access or KDRT. I'm DJ Jojo Johansson. You are about to embark on another Monday Sonic Rehab with me. And it's great to have you along. Thanks for tuning in. So I was listening to an old radio show a while back. And the song came on, and it made me think of kind of the awesome mid to late 90s trance music that came out. And that's kind of what turned me onto electronica more heavily than I had been before. So this first half hour, that's what we're going to have a listen to. So starting us out, I actually had this on my very first DJ mix that I ever owned. It is going to be Pete Lazenby with Sacred Cycles, and it's the original mix. Enjoy.
1: And it is good that all are not roses, that all are not lotuses. But something very mysterious is happening here. Darius, you can see. All kinds of people are here.